0: From the National Newsroom of the Canadian Press, I'm John Kennedy. U.S. Ambassador to Canada Pete Hoekstra says American officials are closely watching Canadian politicians for signs of election interference. During an interview on the Really Big Show podcast, Hoekstra said that Industry Minister Melanie Joly made comments about targeting retaliatory tariffs at, quote, politically sensitive states. Joly pushed back today, saying Canada would never engage in election interference. She says she's been to the U.S. in recent months.
1: I've engaged with Democrats and Republicans. Fundamentally, what I've done in the U.S. is to attract investments. And I think I'll be able to have good news of investments by different American companies to Canada. And that's exactly what I'm doing. And that will continue to be my strategy in the U.S. and also around the world.
0: Hoekstra said if any actions by Canadians end up amounting to election interference, the United States will respond. U.S. President Donald Trump has been actively campaigning in battleground states ahead of the November 3rd midterm elections, which could end Republican control over Congress. While Albertans are voting on a series of referendum questions, including whether Alberta should separate, across the province, many residents of Coutts, Alberta, will be waiting until Monday. The nearest advanced polling station is 80 kilometers away. William Hardy runs the Doubletree Motel and says he doesn't favor separatism, but thinks the vote is a good idea.
2: Alberta should stay in Canada. We've been here, what, 150-some years? But people have made a lot of news, a lot of noise over this, and it's probably good, like I say, for send a message to Ottawa.
0: Coutts was the center of the Alberta trucker blockade and was shut down for over 2 weeks in 2022. Major Projects CEO Don Farrell told First Nations in British Columbia that frustrations over a lack of consultation on the Pacific Link pipeline made her feel Canada will never work. Farrell addressed the BC Assembly of First Nations at its annual general meeting in Vancouver today. First Nations in the province insist they were only given 11 working days to review and engage on whether Ottawa should designate the proposed pipeline from Alberta to British Columbia as a project of national interest. They're calling on Ottawa to set more standards that include minimum procedural protections, including protected timelines for consultations before sensitive decisions are made. Three Canadian Armed Forces members are among seven people arrested in an Ontario abduction probe. Toronto police say the trio have already made connections with the abduction of a cryptocurrency exchange owner. Chief Myron Demke outlined how much larger the investigation became when 2,500 rounds of ammunition turned up during the seizure. This is the Canadian Press. In sports, the Montreal Canadiens are looking for their third straight win as they take on the Capitals in Washington. The Habs enter the contest 3 points back of Boston and Ottawa for top spot in the Atlantic Division. The Colorado Avalanche host the Dallas Stars in tonight's only other NHL game. The Vancouver Canucks have placed Atu Ritti on waivers as the NHL club looks to send the depth center to its farm team. Ritti has seen action in just 4 games for Vancouver this season and has been a healthy scratch for 4 other contests. The 23-year-old Finnish forward played 66 games for Vancouver last season. Slumping Shohei Ohtani is set to bat 6th for the Los Angeles Dodgers against the Milwaukee Brewers in Game 3 of the National League Championship Series. Ohtani is hitting 150 over 6 postseason games while appearing visibly uncomfortable at the plate. The Brewers lead the series 2-0. From the Canadian Press, I'm John Kennedy.
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0: Now this update from the Canadian press. U.S. Ambassador to Canada Pete Hoekstra says American officials are closely watching Canadian politicians for signs of election interference. During an interview on a podcast, Hoekstra said the industry minister Melanie Joly made comments about targeting retaliatory tariffs at, quote, politically sensitive states. While Albertans are voting on a series of referendum questions, including Alberta separation across the province, many residents in Coutts, Alberta, will be waiting until Monday. The nearest advanced polling station to the community is 80 kilometers away. Major Projects CEO Don Farrell told First Nations in BC that frustrations over a lack of consultation on the Pacific Link pipeline made her feel Canada will never work. Farrell addressed the BC Assembly of First Nations at its annual general meeting in Vancouver today. The First Nations are calling on Ottawa to set more standards, including minimum procedural protections and protected timelines for consultations before decisions are made. From the Canadian press, I'm John Kennedy.
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0: Now this update from the Canadian press. U.S. Ambassador to Canada Pete Hoekstra says American officials are closely watching Canadian politicians for signs of election interference. During an interview on a podcast, Hoekstra said the industry minister Melanie Joly made comments about targeting retaliatory tariffs at, quote, politically sensitive states. While Albertans are voting on a series of referendum questions, including Alberta separation across the province, many residents in Coutts, Alberta, will be waiting until Monday. The nearest advance polling station to the community is 80 kilometers away. Major Projects CEO Don Farrell told First Nations in BC that frustrations over a lack of consultation on the Pacific Link pipeline made her feel Canada will never work. Farrell addressed the BC Assembly of First Nations at its annual general meeting in Vancouver today. The First Nations are calling on Ottawa to set more standards, including minimum procedural protections and protected timelines for consultations before decisions are made. From the Canadian press, I'm John Kennedy.
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0: Now this update from the Canadian press. U.S. Ambassador to Canada Pete Hoekstra says American officials are closely watching Canadian politicians for signs of election interference. During an interview on a podcast, Hoekstra said the industry minister Melanie Joly made comments about targeting retaliatory tariffs at, quote, politically sensitive states. While Albertans are voting on a series of referendum questions, including Alberta separation across the province, many residents in Coutts, Alberta, will be waiting until Monday. The nearest advance polling station to the community is 80 kilometers away. Major Projects CEO Don Farrell told First Nations in BC that frustrations over a lack of consultation on the Pacific Link pipeline made her feel Canada will never work. Farrell addressed the BC Assembly of First Nations at its annual general meeting in Vancouver today. The First Nations are calling on Ottawa to set more standards, including minimum procedural protections and protected timelines for consultations before decisions are made. From the Canadian press, I'm John Kennedy.
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5: David Foster is a Canadian musician, record producer, composer, songwriter, and arranger. He was born in Victoria, British Columbia in 1949. Foster is recognized as one of the most successful record producers of all time, having produced and written songs for such artists as Celine Dion, Michael Bublé, Madonna, Whitney Houston, and many, many more. From an early age, Foster was involved with music, beginning to study the piano at the age of four. Starting his career as a musician in the band Skylark, he moved to Los Angeles and got into the music scene. After being a studio musician, arranger, and recording artist, Foster went on to become one of the most successful songwriters and record producers in music history, producing albums that have collectively sold hundreds of millions of copies. Foster is also a household name in Asia, where he still tours regularly. Foster has won 16 Grammy Awards and has also been rewarded with professional honors, including being inducted in the Canadian Walk of Fame in 2002, the Canadian Music Hall of Fame in 2007, the Canadian Songwriters Hall of Fame in 2010, and the Songwriters Hall of Fame in the US in 2010. In 2013, Foster received his star on the Hollywood Walk of Fame, right next to his heroes John, Paul, George, and Ringo of the Beatles. But he doesn't want that to be his only legacy. His success in the music industry led him to charity work and founding the David Foster Foundation, a nonprofit charitable organization dedicated to providing financial support for non-medical expenses to Canadian families with children in need of life-saving organ transplants. Tapping into his large network of friends and superstar artists, Foster has been able to raise millions of dollars for worthy causes. Oh Canada, I'm Colin Skeynes, celebrating David Foster on 96.9 Radio Humber.
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0: of this month's provincial election. Washington is watching Canada closely. That's the message U.S. Ambassador Pete Hoekstra shared on a podcast while discussing foreign election interference ahead of the pivotal U.S. midterm elections next month. During an interview on the Really Big Show podcast that was posted last week, Hoekstra had said political ads run by the province of Ontario last year could be interpreted as political interference. He also cited recent comments by Industry Minister Melanie Joly targeting retaliatory tariffs at politically sensitive states. A new survey says many Alberta physicians don't want to practice if the province decides it's leaving Confederation.
1: A new survey says many Alberta physicians don't want to practice in the province if it leaves Confederation. The Alberta Medical Association surveyed 1,600 doctors. It found more than half wouldn't practice in Alberta if it quits Canada. They would instead move to another province or territory. The association's survey also found 15% of those surveyed would stay. Association head Dr. Heidi Fell says the survey helps to understand what the upcoming referendum means for Alberta's healthcare system. The provincial government has put 10 questions on the ballot for the October 19th vote. The 10th question asks whether the province should stay in Canada or hold a second binding referendum on leaving. Aaron Sousa, The Canadian Press, Edmonton.
0: Toronto's police chief says three military members are among seven people who were arrested and charged in an abduction investigation. Myron Demkew says officers responded to a reported abduction in late July and alleges the victim was taken at gunpoint, handcuffed, and assaulted before suspects tried to gain access to his cryptocurrency assets.
2: When our officers executed search warrants, they seized firearms, including firearms with a receiver that was 3D printed. Our officers also seized silencers and more than 2,700 rounds of ammunition that included live ammunition and blanks. Almost all of this ammunition was allegedly stolen from the Canadian Armed Forces.
0: Demkew added that search warrants turned up much more. A Montreal man has been sentenced to life in prison for killing his 9-year-old daughter and leaving her body in a rural New York marsh.
3: The life sentence comes 2 months after a jury in Essex County convicted Luciano Fratellin of second-degree murder and concealment of a human corpse in the death of 9-year-old Melina Fratellin. Luciano Fratellin will now not be eligible for parole for at least 25 years. The judge also rejected a motion by the defense to set aside Fratellin's guilty verdict. The defense has issued notice it plans to appeal. Jason White, The Canadian Press.
0: This is The Canadian Press. In sports, the Houston Astros have parted way with manager Joe Espada after deciding to not renew his expiring contract. The team announced the decision today while moving on from several members of his coaching staff. It comes after the Astros won the American League West with an 81-81 record and became the first team in Major League Baseball history to reach the postseason without a winning record. The CFL has appointed Greg Dick as its deputy commissioner. Dick has been the CFL's chief football operations officer and head of Grey Cup and events since 2023. He'll serve as principal advisor to Commissioner Stuart Johnson and will work on key areas, including officiating and governance. New England Patriots wide receiver A.J. Brown is a step closer to returning to game action. Brown was back on the practice field today for the first time since being placed on the injured reserve last month with a high ankle sprain. He was hurt during the second half of New England's season-opening 13-10 loss at Seattle. From the Canadian Press, I'm John Kennedy.
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embraced by the Humber River and the sounds of the Arboretum, on the traditional and treaty lands of the Mississaugas of the Credit. 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

0: Now this update from the Canadian press. BC NDP have now released their costings for their British Columbia election campaign. In it, the provincial party promises a record of decline in the deficit by about $2 billion over 2 years. BC's three main party leaders are facing off at a televised debate, the only one for the election campaign. Washington will be watching Canada closely. That's the message from U.S. Ambassador Pete Hoekstra on a podcast when discussing foreign election interference ahead of the pivotal U.S. midterm elections next month. Hoekstra said political ads run by Ontario last year could be interpreted as political interference and told Canadians to keep their nose out of American politics. Toronto's police chief says three military members are among seven people who are arrested and charged in an abduction investigation. Myron Demkew says officers responded to a reported abduction in late July and alleges the victim was taken at gunpoint, handcuffed, and assaulted before the suspects tried to gain access to his cryptocurrency assets. From the Canadian press, I'm John Kennedy.
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fucked up on my ancestors with me. Ancestors with me. Got a whole bloodline of them standing here with me.

0: Now this update from the Canadian Press. BC NDP have now released their costings for their British Columbia election campaign. In it, the provincial party promises a record of decline in the deficit by about $2 billion over 2 years. BC's three main party leaders are facing off at a televised debate, the only one for the election campaign. Washington will be watching Canada closely. That's the message from U.S. Ambassador Pete Hoekstra on a podcast when discussing foreign election interference ahead of the pivotal U.S. midterm elections next month. Hoekstra said political ads run by Ontario last year could be interpreted as political interference and told Canadians to keep their nose out of American politics. Toronto's police chief says three military members are among seven people who are arrested and charged in an abduction investigation. Myron Demkew says officers responded to a reported abduction in late July and alleges the victim was taken at gunpoint, handcuffed, and assaulted before the suspects tried to gain access to his cryptocurrency assets. From the Canadian Press, I'm John Kennedy.
1: I wish for a station that plays only Canadian music. Your wish.

Might take the kid out the rest, but you can't take the rest out the kid, can't change. And every city still the same me. I'm represented, can you blame me? Where I'm coming from is still crazy. Chat with the fans trying to save them. They try to trap us with no motivation. Yeah, watch us Nietzsche go mainstream. Known for the culture that made me.

0: Hey, what's going on? It's George Strombolopoulos. I used to be on this radio station that you're listening to right now. I am a Humber grad, and you are listening to 96.9 Radio Humber.
1: Yeah, man. Yeah, yeah. 25. Yeah. Rain.

0: Now this update from the Canadian Press. BC NDP have now released their costings for their British Columbia election campaign. In it, the provincial party promises a record of decline in the deficit by about $2 billion over 2 years. BC's three main party leaders are facing off at a televised debate, the only one for the election campaign. Washington will be watching Canada closely. That's the message from U.S. Ambassador Pete Hoekstra on a podcast when discussing foreign election interference ahead of the pivotal U.S. midterm elections next month. Hoekstra said political ads run by Ontario last year could be interpreted as political interference and told Canadians to keep their nose out of American politics. Toronto's police chief says three military members are among seven people who are arrested and charged in an abduction investigation. Myron Demkew says officers responded to a reported abduction in late July and alleges the victim was taken at gunpoint, handcuffed, and assaulted before the suspects tried to gain access to his cryptocurrency assets. From the Canadian Press, I'm John Kennedy.
1: I'm standing with hand on heart. For Canada. Hi, this is Dan Hill. I grew up in the vinyl album era, so I've always loved reading liner notes. Nowadays, I carry that passion with me every time I go shopping. I read every label. And when the label says Canada, that's music to my ears. Shop as if your country depends on it. Keep your money in Canada for Canada.
2: You can find it in your pocket, wallet, and on the ground, the Canadian loonie. A few years ago, one particular loonie got a lot of attention. The 2002 Winter Olympic Games at Salt Lake City is when the legend of the lucky loonie began. Trent Evans, a Canadian ice maker at the Games, had buried the coin under the hockey rink at Center Ice. Now, Evans didn't place this loonie there for good luck. The original reason for having the dollar at Center Ice was to help in the puck drop. The Center Ice at Salt Lake had a huge logo on it and was missing the customary circle used by referees as a target for the puck. So, Evans needed some kind of a dot as an alternative, and the Canadian loonie served well. What he didn't realize was what came next.
3: The gold medal game, folks. Salt Lake City 2002 is underway. He scores, and that makes it 5-2 Canada. Surely, that's got to be it. Gold medal, Canada.
2: Both men's and women's hockey teams won the gold medal for Canada. It had been 50 years since the last time the Canadian men had won the gold medal. After the games, Wayne Gretzky dug up the coin and gave it to the Hockey Hall of Fame. At the 2010 Vancouver Games, the Lucky Loonie was put on display for people to go and touch and rub good luck on the coin and to the Canadian athletes. Needless to say, both teams had done it again. Back-to-back gold medals for the Canadian hockey teams. The Lucky Loonie. Oh, Canada. I'm Lisa Pyville, 96.9 Radio Humber.
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What's your money like? Get your money right. Get your money right. What's your money like? What's your money like? Get your money right. Get your money right.

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Get your money right. Get your money right. What's your money like? What's your money like? Get your money right. Get your money right.

from the National Newsroom of the Canadian Press, I'm John Kennedy. The leaders of British Columbia's three main political parties are facing off in their only debate of the provincial election campaign. NDP leader David Eby, interim Conservative leader Lauren Dirksen, and Green leader Emily Lowen are debating, with Angus Reid Institute President Sachit Kirl moderating. The NDP says it can reduce the province's record deficit by just over $2 billion by 2028-29, largely through higher income taxes on the top 3% and targeted economic growth. The Greens are promising almost $9.3 billion a year in new spending, while the BC Conservatives have yet to release their platform costings. First Nations rating. The NDP says it can reduce the province's record deficit by just over $2 billion by 2028-29, largely through higher income taxes on the top 3% and targeted economic growth. The Greens are promising

0: understands their frustration, but is struggling to reconcile proper consultation with the government's accelerated approval timelines. The pipeline was designated a project of national interest by Prime Minister Mark Carney and Alberta Premier Danielle Smith on October 1st, with construction targeted to begin next September. U.S. Ambassador to Canada Pete Hoekstra says American officials are closely watching Canadian politicians for signs of election interference. His comments came during an interview on a podcast in which he said that Industry Minister Melanie Joly made comments about targeting retaliatory tariffs at, quote, politically sensitive states. Joly pushed back against that today, saying Canada would never engage in election interference. She says she's been to the U.S. in recent months.
1: I've engaged with Democrats and Republicans. Fundamentally, what I've done in the U.S. is to attract investments. And I think I'll be able to have good news of investments by different American companies to Canada. And that's exactly what I'm doing. And that will continue to be my strategy in the U.S. and also around the world.
0: Hoekstra said if any actions by Canadians end up amounting to election interference, the United States will respond. U.S. President Donald Trump has already been actively campaigning in battleground states ahead of the November 3rd midterm elections, which could end Republican control over Congress. The village at the heart of the 2022 trucker blockade in Coutts, Alberta, is sporting signs showing support for both sides of the separation debate. Former Coutts Mayor Jim Willett believes many residents will be angry after that blockade and might want to send the federal government a message.
2: The feel that I get is that a lot of people will vote yes on this particular vote, because they think they're sending a protest vote to the government.
0: Williot says the nearest advance poll he could go to is 80 kilometers away, so he's planning on voting on Monday. This is the Canadian Press. In sports, the Montreal Canadiens are looking for their third straight win as they take on the Capitals in Washington. The Habs enter the contest 3 points back of Boston and Ottawa for top spot in the Atlantic Division. The Colorado Avalanche host the Dallas Stars in tonight's only other NHL game. The Vancouver Canucks have placed Atu Ritti on waivers as the NHL club looks to send the depth center to its farm team. Ritti has seen action in just 4 games for Vancouver this season and has been a healthy scratch for 4 other contests. The 23-year-old Finnish forward played 66 games for Vancouver last season. Slumping Shohei Ohtani is set to bat 6th for the Los Angeles Dodgers against the Milwaukee Brewers in Game 3 of the National League Championship Series. Ohtani is hitting 150 over 6 postseason games while appearing visibly uncomfortable at the plate. The Brewers lead the series 2-0. From the Canadian Press, I'm John Kennedy.
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1: Yeah. No. What you want to do?

0: Kung Fu cannot be learned in just a few years. After 2 years, people start to believe they're not bad. But then, after some 20 years, you realize you're not so good.
1: Now this update from the Canadian press. The leaders of British Columbia's three main political parties are facing off in their only debate of the provincial election campaign. NDP leader David Eby, interim Conservative leader Lauren Dirksen, and Green leader Emily Lowen are debating, with Angus Reid Institute President Sachi Curl moderating. It comes as the province continues in its snap election. First Nation leaders across British Columbia are demanding national standards for Indigenous consultation on major projects. It comes after Major Projects Office CEO Don Farrell says she understands the frustration First Nations are feeling for only having 11 working days to review the Pacific Link Pipeline's designation as a project of national interest. U.S. Ambassador to Canada Pete Hoekstra says American officials are closely watching Canadian politicians for signs of election interference. He says if any actions by Canadians end up amounting to midterm election interference, the United States will respond. From the Canadian press, I'm John Kennedy.
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0: Now this update from the Canadian press. The leaders of British Columbia's three main political parties are facing off in their only debate of the provincial election campaign. NDP leader David Eby, interim Conservative leader Lauren Dirksen, and Green leader Emily Lowen are debating, with Angus Reid Institute President Sachi Kirl moderating. It comes as the province continues in its snap election. First Nation leaders across British Columbia are demanding national standards for Indigenous consultation on major projects. It comes after Major Projects Office CEO Don Farrell says she understands the frustration First Nations are feeling for only having 11 working days to review the Pacific Link Pipeline's designation as a project of national interest. U.S. Ambassador to Canada Pete Hoekstra says American officials are closely watching Canadian politicians for signs of election interference. He says if any actions by Canadians end up amounting to midterm election interference, the United States will respond. From the Canadian press, I'm John Kennedy.
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0: Now this update from the Canadian press. The leaders of British Columbia's three main political parties are facing off in their only debate of the provincial election campaign. NDP leader David Eby, interim Conservative leader Lauren Dirksen, and Green leader Emily Lowen are debating, with Angus Reid Institute president Sachi Kirl moderating. It comes as the province continues in its snap election. First Nation leaders across British Columbia are demanding national standards for Indigenous consultation on major projects. It comes after Major Projects Office CEO Don Farrell says she understands the frustration First Nations are feeling for only having 11 working days to review the Pacific Link Pipeline's designation as a project of national interest. U.S. Ambassador to Canada Pete Hoekstra says American officials are closely watching Canadian politicians for signs of election interference. He says if any actions by Canadians end up amounting to midterm election interference, the United States will respond. From the Canadian press, I'm John Kennedy.
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5: Ontario-born Jason McCoy is one of Canada's greatest singer-songwriters. His love for country sprouted at the age of 5 when his family moved to Nashville. At the age of 12, he wrote his first song. And then, in 1988, he got the opportunity of a lifetime. He'd travel to Nashville to record an album with Ray Griff. After the album's release, he would then sign with MCA Records in 1995. During his time with MCA, he would work with Scott Paget on his major label debut, which peaked at the number 2 spot on the Canadian charts. Fast forward to 2011, and Jason is now a solo performer. Returning to Scott Paget, McCoy released Everything, a year-long project featuring production help from David Kalmuski and Derek Rutan, who co-wrote She's Good For Me, which was followed into the top 10 charts by I'd Still Have Everything. Having gained a reputation over the years for surrounding himself with some of the industry's top writers, other contributors included members from a previous endeavor, Chris Brime, Mike Plume, and Odie Blackman, who'd penned several tracks for McCoy in the past. Adored by fans and critics alike, Jason McCoy will always be one of Canada's sweethearts. Oh, Canada. I'm Cheyenne Field, celebrating Jason McCoy on 96.9 Radio Humber.
6: Radio Humber broadcasts from within the traditional and treaty lands of the Mississaugas of the Credit, known as Etobicoke, the place of the elders, in Michizagi language. The region is uniquely situated along the Humber River watershed, which historically provided an integral connection for Anishinaabe, Haudenosaunee, and Wyandot peoples between the Ontario Lakeshore and the Lake Simcoe Georgian Bay regions. Now home to people of numerous nations, Etobicoke continues to provide a vital source of interconnection for all.
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9: 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I'm on the ground. I'm putting work and watch my status escalate.

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1: As you have already read in the newspapers, a most amazing discovery has been made in this most peaceful of countries.

That ends the first of what I can only call the tape recordings. The technicians are threading another spool into the machine, and shortly we'll hear the second part of this amazing voice from the past. A voice from the past. A voice from the past. A voice from the past.

0: behind. 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
1: That ends the second recording. There is an increasing air of uneasiness here in the hall. I notice that the lights have been turned up brightly, and the scientists seem to have taken to looking behind them, looking behind them, looking behind them, looking behind them, looking behind them, looking behind them.

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Yeah, inference, I wrench your guesses and your estimates. 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

0: play, baby.
1: Inference and hearsay.
0: Hearsay.
1: I plan to see the doubt deep connect the airplay. I'm on the route till it's complete. I'm with it all day.
0: All day. You know we gotta keep on play.
2: From the National Newsroom of the Canadian Press, I'm John Kennedy. NDP leader David Eby has told a leaders' debate that he will never seek to balance the province's budget on the backs of British Columbians as the province faces a record deficit of $14 billion. It's the only leaders' debate ahead of the October 24th election, and it comes hours after the NDP released the costings for its platform showing a $2 billion reduction of the province's deficit by 2028-29. The debate between Eby, interim BC Conservative leader Lauren Dirksen, and Green leader Emily Lowen has been carried on all major television and radio networks and got off to a fractious start, with Eby interrupting Dirksen's response to a question about his plans to ask why his campaign director, Katie Merrifield, had not been removed from her post. Merrifield had posted anti-Islam social media posts that Eby had likened to, quote, the worst corners of the dark web. Dirksen says Merrifield is a survivor of sexual violence and acted it out in a moment of trauma. The Green Party released its costed platform for the election as well, with the BC Conservatives yet to release their figures. While Albertans are voting on a series of referendum questions, including whether Alberta should separate, across the province, many residents of Coutts, Alberta, will be waiting until Monday. Violence and acted out in a moment of trauma. The Green Party released its costed platform for the election as well, with the BC Conservatives yet to release their figures. While Albertans are voting on a series of referendum

0: 50-some years. But people have made a lot of news, a lot of noise over this, and it's probably good, like I say, for send a message to Ottawa.
1: Coutts was the center of the Alberta trucker blockade and was shut down for over 2 weeks in 2022. Major Projects CEO Don Farrell told First Nations in British Columbia that frustrations over a lack of consultation on the Pacific Link pipeline made her feel Canada will never work. Farrell addressed the BC Assembly of First Nations at its annual general meeting in Vancouver today. First Nations in the province insist they were only given 11 working days to review and engage on whether Ottawa should designate the proposed pipeline from Alberta to British Columbia as a project of national interest. They're calling on Ottawa to set more standards that include minimum procedural protections, including protected timelines for consultations before sensitive decisions are made. Three Canadian Armed Forces members are among seven people arrested in an Ontario abduction probe. Toronto police say the trio have already made connections with the abduction of a cryptocurrency exchange owner. Chief Myron Demkew outlined how much larger the investigation became when 2,500 rounds of ammunition turned up during the seizure. This is the Canadian Press. In sports, CF Montreal is one game away from being eliminated from playoff contention following a 3-0 loss to Atlanta United. Montreal at 6-17-6 is on pace to overtake last season's effort as the worst campaign club in history. One prominent youth gymnastics coach has now been sentenced to 90 years in prison for secretly recording his younger female students undressing and using the restroom at a Mississippi gym. The U.S. District Judge Christy Johnson gave the maximum sentence possible to 39-year-old Sean Gardner, ordering that he serve 30 years in prison for each of the three federal child pornography production charges in which he pleaded guilty. Los Angeles Rams offensive lineman Alaric Jackson has had his two-game suspension for punching a member of the Buffalo Bills reduced to one game after appealing the initial ruling. Jackson was disciplined without pay for striking Buffalo linebacker Bradley Chubb in the face after the team's overtime game Monday night. From the Canadian Press, I'm John Kennedy.
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0: Now this update from the Canadian Press. BC's three main party leaders are facing off in a televised debate for the election, with NDP leader David Eby saying he won't balance the province's budget on the backs of British Columbians. The leaders' debate comes ahead of the October 24th election. While Albertans are voting on a series of referendum questions, including Alberta separation across the province, many residents in Coutts, Alberta, will be waiting until Monday. The nearest advanced polling station to the community is 80 kilometers away. Major Projects CEO Don Farrell told First Nations in BC that frustrations over a lack of consultation on the Pacific Link pipeline made her feel Canada will never work. Farrell addressed the BC Assembly of First Nations at its annual general meeting in Vancouver today. The First Nations are calling on Ottawa to set more standards, including minimum procedural protections and protected timelines for consultations before decisions are made. From the Canadian Press, I'm John Kennedy.
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0: now, this update from the Canadian press. BC's three main party leaders are facing off in a televised debate for the election, with NDP leader David Eby saying he won't balance the province's budget on the backs of British Columbians. The leaders' debate comes ahead of the October 24th election. While Albertans are voting on a series of referendum questions, including Alberta separation across the province, many residents in Coutts, Alberta, will be waiting until Monday. The nearest advanced polling station to the community is 80 kilometers away. Major Projects CEO Don Farrell told First Nations in BC that frustrations over a lack of consultation on the Pacific Link pipeline made her feel Canada will never work. Farrell addressed the BC Assembly of First Nations at its annual general meeting in Vancouver today. The First Nations are calling on Ottawa to set more standards, including minimum procedural protections and protected timelines for consultations before decisions are made. From the Canadian press, I'm John Kennedy.
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0: Now this update from the Canadian Press. BC's party leaders clashed over the economy and a record $14 billion deficit in their only debate before the October 24th election. The NDP says its plan would reduce the deficit by over $2 billion by 2028-29, while the Greens are promising billions in new spending. The BC Conservatives have yet to release their platform costings. A new survey says many Alberta physicians don't want to practice in the province if it decides to leave Confederation. The Alberta Medical Association says doctors who are among the 1,600 it surveyed would instead move to another province or territory. And Toronto's police chief says three military members are among seven people who were arrested and charged in an abduction investigation. Myron Demkew says the officers responded to a reported abduction in late July and alleged the victim was taken at gunpoint, handcuffed, and assaulted before the suspects tried to gain access to his cryptocurrency assets. From the Canadian Press, I'm John Kennedy.
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7: Marine Lake, also known as Rock Pile Lake, was discovered by Walter Wilcox in 1899 when he was hired by Tom Wilson to map out an area of Banff National. During the assignment, he discovered a small valley with a lake surrounded by a huge rock face. In 1900, Tom Wilson built a small trail that leads to the lake. Soon after, Canadian Pacific Railways built a trail of their own, along with a carriage route. They then built a tea house that looked over the lake in 1912, where Eileen Strick, Miss Barbara Dott, and Miss Marjorie Danks had campgrounds and a refreshment booth, along with a souvenir stand. Fast forward to 1950, and you'll find that Canadian Pacific Railways ended up selling Marine Lake to Bewster Transportation, who then sold to Bill and Barb Smythe, who owned it for 15 years. And then they sold to Jack in 85, who sold to Art Davies, who finally sold to David Hudson and Nancy Stabbard in 1991. Nowadays, Marine Lake is home to 4,000 visitors a day, and it's still as beautiful as ever. Oh, Canada. I'm Cheyenne Fields celebrating Marine Lake on 96.9 Radio Humber.
8: 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And this is CKHCFM 96.9 Toronto. 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Let

0: From the National Newsroom of the Canadian Press, I'm John Kennedy. BC's party leaders clashed over the economy and a record $14 billion deficit in their only debate before the October 24th provincial election. NDP leader David Eby says he won't balance the budget on the backs of British Columbians while defending his government's approach to spending and economic growth. BC Conservative leader Lauren Dirksen challenged Eby's economic record, telling him, quote, "Nobody believes you anymore, Mr. Eby," while Green leader Emily Lowen promoted higher taxes on the wealthy and large corporations. The NDP says its plan would reduce the deficit by just over $2 billion by 2028-29, while the Greens are promising billions in new spending. The BC Conservatives have yet to release their platform costings. A new survey says many Alberta physicians don't want to practice if the province decides it's leaving Confederation.
1: A new survey says many Alberta physicians don't want to practice in the province if it leaves Confederation. The Alberta Medical Association surveyed 1,600 doctors. It found more than half wouldn't practice in Alberta if it quits Canada. They would instead move to another province or territory. The association's survey also found 15% of those surveyed would stay. Association head Dr. Heidi Fell says the survey helps to understand what the upcoming referendum means for Alberta's healthcare system. The provincial government has put 10 questions on the ballot for the October 19th vote. The 10th question asks whether the province should stay in Canada or hold a second binding referendum on leaving. Aaron Sousa, The Canadian Press, Edmonton.
0: Toronto's police chief says three military members are among seven people who were arrested and charged in an abduction investigation. Myron Demkew says officers responded to a reported abduction in late July and alleges the victim was taken at gunpoint, handcuffed, and assaulted before suspects tried to gain access to his cryptocurrency assets.
2: When our officers executed search warrants, they seized firearms, including firearms with the
0: people who were arrested and charged in an abduction investigation. Myron Demkew says officers responded to a reported abduction in late July and alleges the victim was taken at gunpoint, handcuffed, and assaulted before

0: Ammunition was allegedly stolen from the Canadian Armed Forces.
1: DemQ added that search warrants turned up much more. A Montreal man has been sentenced to life in prison for killing his 9-year-old daughter and leaving her body in a rural New York marsh.
2: The life sentence comes 2 months after a jury in Essex County convicted Luciano Fratellin of second-degree murder and concealment of a human corpse in the death of 9-year-old Melina Fratellin. Luciano Fratellin will now not be eligible for parole for at least 25 years. The judge also rejected a motion by the defense to set aside Fratellin's guilty verdict. The defense has issued notice. It plans to appeal. Jason White, The Canadian Press.
1: This is The Canadian Press. In sports, CF Montreal is one game away from being eliminated from playoff contention following a 3-0 loss to Atlanta United. Montreal at 6-17-6 is on pace to overtake last season's effort as the worst campaign club in history. One prominent youth gymnastics coach has now been sentenced to 90 years in prison for secretly recording his younger female students undressing and using the restroom at a Mississippi gym. The U.S. District Judge Christy Johnson gave the maximum sentence possible to 39-year-old Sean Gardner, ordering that he serve 30 years in prison for each of the 3 federal child pornography production charges in which he pleaded guilty. Los Angeles Rams offensive lineman Alaric Jackson has had his 2-game suspension for punching a member of the Buffalo Bills reduced to 1 game after appealing the initial ruling. Jackson was disciplined without pay for striking Buffalo linebacker Bradley Chubb in the face after the team's overtime game Monday night. From the Canadian Press, I'm John Kennedy.
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0: Now this update from the Canadian Press. BC's party leaders clashed over the economy and a record $14 billion deficit in their only debate before the October 24th election. The NDP says its plan would reduce the deficit by over $2 billion by 2028-29, while the Greens are promising billions in new spending. The BC Conservatives have yet to release their platform costings. A new survey says many Alberta physicians don't want to practice in the province if it decides to leave Confederation. The Alberta Medical Association says doctors who are among the 1,600 it surveyed would instead move to another province or territory. And Toronto's police chief says three military members are among seven people who were arrested and charged in an abduction investigation. Myron Demkew says the officers responded to a reported abduction in late July and alleged the victim was taken at gunpoint, handcuffed and assaulted before the suspects tried to gain access to his cryptocurrency assets. From the Canadian Press, I'm John Kennedy.
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0: I think if you really believe in what you're doing and you think there's a legitimate reason and way that it can reach a lot of people and inspire a lot of people, make sure that when you wake up every morning, that's still what's driving you and that's what you're trying to accomplish every day. Hey, what's up? 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

0: Now this update from the Canadian press. BC's party leaders clashed over the economy and a record $14 billion deficit in their only debate before the October 24th election. The NDP says its plan would reduce the deficit by over $2 billion by 2028-29, while the Greens are promising billions in new spending. The BC Conservatives have yet to release their platform costings. A new survey says many Alberta physicians don't want to practice in the province if it decides to leave Confederation. The Alberta Medical Association says doctors who are among the 1,600 it surveyed would instead move to another province or territory. And Toronto's police chief says three military members are among seven people who were arrested and charged in an abduction investigation. Myron Demkew says the officers responded to a reported abduction in late July and alleged the victim was taken at gunpoint, handcuffed and assaulted before the suspects tried to gain access to his cryptocurrency assets. From the Canadian press, I'm John Kennedy.
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0: Now this update from the Canadian Press. BC's party leaders clashed over the economy and a record $14 billion deficit in their only debate before the October 24th election. The NDP says its plan would reduce the deficit by over $2 billion by 2028-29, while the Greens are promising billions in new spending. The BC Conservatives have yet to release their platform costings. A new survey says many Alberta physicians don't want to practice in the province if it decides to leave Confederation. The Alberta Medical Association says doctors who are among the 1,600 it surveyed would instead move to another province or territory. And Toronto's police chief says three military members are among seven people who were arrested and charged in an abduction investigation. Myron Demkew says the officers responded to a reported abduction in late July and alleged the victim was taken at gunpoint, handcuffed, and assaulted before the suspects tried to gain access to his cryptocurrency assets. From the Canadian Press, I'm John Kennedy.
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2: On April 28, 1983, in Smithers, British Columbia, a future two-time Juno Award winner was born. His name was Dan Mangan. At 20 years old, Dan would release his first EP, an all-acoustic he called All at Once. 500 copies were sold and given away in the Vancouver area. With a small bank loan and some help from other musicians, he was able to record Postcard and Daydreaming in 2005. But it was in 2009 Mangan would find his first taste of success with the album Nice, Nice, Very Nice. He found and would receive airplay in Vancouver and on satellite radio, as well as winning Artist of the Year at the Verge Music Awards. But that wasn't the only award the album would bring him, winning iTunes Artist of the Year for Singer-Songwriter category and a slew of others.

When O Fortune was released in 2011, it was a tremendous success, winning big at the Juno Awards for New Artist and Alternative Album of the Year, and received two other nominations for Songwriter of the Year and Video of the Year for Rows of Houses. Living in Vancouver with his wife and two children hasn't slowed him down one bit. Mangan has released four more EPs and LPs, and has new music being released all the time.

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0: From the National Newsroom of the Canadian Press, I'm John Kennedy. The federal government plans to extend funding for mental health, addictions, and home care by 1 year. Health Minister Marjorie Michelle announced the $1.2 billion extension over social media late this evening. It comes after provincial health ministers said losing the funding could affect patients and healthcare jobs, on top of concerns about the future of Canada Health Transfer. BC's leaders' debate turned combative as the parties clashed over the province's record $14 billion deficit and the state of the economy. NDP leader David Eby, BC Conservative leader Lauren Dirksen, and Green leader Emily Lowen are vying for votes ahead of the October 24th election. With the leaders facing the question of who might be best to manage the provincial economy, Lowen jumped in, accusing Eby of moving forward without a stable plan.
1: You're betting everything on fracked gas projects that are owned by American corporations, backed by equity firms in Trump's inner circle. So how can we expect British Columbians to believe you? And how dare you gamble our economy on LNG when we are looking at every forecast that this is, that BC's projects could be sold at a loss, that we're going to be the highest cost late market entrants. You know, this is all going to be past your mandate. So how do you answer?
0: Lowen says her party has a fully costed plan, including a tax on the ultra wealthy and large corporations, while interim BC Conservative leader Lauren Dirksen has yet to release his party's financial figures. The NDP released their figures shortly before the debate. Canadian softwood lumber producers face import duties and tariffs totaling nearly 35% in the U.S., despite a reduction in the latest review by the U.S. Department of Commerce. The BC Lumber Trade Council says the combined rate is down from 45% announced last August, but it's still an unfair burden on Canadian producers. The council says the U.S. has imposed countervailing duties, anti-dumping duties, and additional tariffs under national security grounds. Interim Council President Kim Hockstead says the dispute has dragged on for nearly a decade, hurting forest-dependent communities in Canada and raising home-building costs while affecting U.S. businesses as well. The village at the heart of the 2022 trucker blockade in Coutts, Alberta, is sporting signs showing support for both sides of the separation debate in Alberta. Former Coutts Mayor Jim Willett believes that many residents will still be angry after the blockade and want to send a message to the federal government.
2: The feel that I get is that a lot of people will vote.
0: Trucker blockade in Coutts, Alberta, is sporting signs showing support for both sides of the separation debate in Alberta. Former Coutts Mayor Jim Willett believes that many residents will still be angry after the blockade and

0: planning to vote on Monday. This is the Canadian Press. In sports, CF Montreal is one game away from being eliminated from playoff contention following a 3-0 loss to Atlanta United. Montreal at 6-17-6 is on pace to overtake last season's effort as the worst campaign club in history. One prominent youth gymnastics coach has now been sentenced to 90 years in prison for secretly recording his younger female students undressing and using the restroom at a Mississippi gym. The U.S. District Judge Christy Johnson gave the maximum sentence possible to 39-year-old Sean Gardner, ordering that he serve 30 years in prison for each of the three federal child pornography production charges in which he pleaded guilty. Los Angeles Rams offensive lineman Alaric Jackson has had his 2-game suspension for punching a member of the Buffalo Bills reduced to 1 game after appealing the initial ruling. Jackson was disciplined without pay for striking Buffalo linebacker Bradley Chubb in the face after the team's overtime game Monday night. From the Canadian Press, I'm John Kennedy.
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0: From the National Newsroom of the Canadian Press, I'm John Kennedy. The federal government plans to extend funding for mental health, addictions, and home care by 1 year. Health Minister Marjorie Michel announced the $1.2 billion extension over social media late this evening. It comes after provincial health ministers said losing the funding could affect patients and health care jobs, on top of concerns about the future of Canada Health Transfer. BC's leaders' debate turned combative as the parties clashed over the province's record $14 billion deficit and the state of the economy. NDP leader David Eby, BC Conservative leader Lauren Dirksen, and Green leader Emily Lowen are vying for votes ahead of the October 24th election. With the leaders facing the question of who might be best to manage the provincial economy, Lowen jumped in, accusing Eby of moving forward without a stable plan.
1: You're betting everything on fracked gas projects that are owned by American corporations, backed by equity firms in Trump's inner circle. So how can we expect British Columbians to believe you? And how dare you gamble our economy on LNG when we are looking at every forecast that that BC's projects could be sold at a loss, that we're going to be the highest cost late market entrants? You know, this is all going to be past your mandate. So how do you answer?
0: Lowen says her party has a fully costed plan, including a tax on the ultra wealthy and large corporations, while interim BC Conservative leader Lauren Dirksen has yet to release his party's financial figures. The NDP released their figures shortly before the debate. Canadian softwood lumber producers face import duties and tariffs totaling nearly 35% in the U.S. despite a reduction in the latest review by the U.S. Department of Commerce. The B.C. Lumber Trade Council says the combined rate is down from 45% announced last August, but it's still an unfair burden on Canadian producers. The council says the U.S. has imposed countervailing duties, anti-dumping duties, and additional tariffs under national security grounds. Interim Council President Kim Hockstad says the dispute has dragged on for nearly a decade, hurting forest-dependent communities in Canada and raising home-building costs while affecting U.S. businesses as well. The village at the heart of the 2022 trucker blockade in Coutts, Alberta, is sporting signs showing support for both sides of the separation debate in Alberta. Former Coutts Mayor Jim Willett believes that many residents will still be angry after the blockade and want to send a message to the federal government.
2: The feel that I get is that a lot of people will vote yes on this particular vote, because they think they're sending a protest vote to the government.
0: Willett says the nearest advance poll that he could go to is 80 kilometers away, so he's planning to vote on Monday. This is the Canadian Press. In sports, CF Montreal is one game away from being eliminated from playoff contention following a 3-0 loss to Atlanta United. Montreal at 6-17-6 is on pace to overtake last season's effort as the worst campaign club in history. One prominent youth gymnastics coach has now been sentenced to 90 years in prison for secretly recording his younger female students undressing and using the restroom at a Mississippi gym. The U.S. District Judge Christy Johnson gave the maximum sentence possible to 39-year-old Sean Gardner, ordering that he serve 30 years in prison for each of the three federal child pornography production charges in which he pleaded guilty. Los Angeles Rams offensive lineman Alaric Jackson has had his 2-game suspension for punching a member of the Buffalo Bills reduced to 1 game after appealing the initial ruling. Jackson was disciplined without pay for striking Buffalo linebacker Bradley Chubb in the face after the team's overtime game Monday night. From the Canadian Press, I'm John Kennedy.
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5: Hockey, a game where gladiators with sharp metal strips tied to their feet charge down the ice to hit a flat, hard rubber cylinder at your head. Who wouldn't want a little protection for their face? Now, a common household story your dad will tell you is about Montreal Canadiens goalie Jacques Plante, who wore the first fiberglass mask on November 1st, 1959. Jacques took a serious puck to the face during a game, which he had to have stitches for. He told the coach, Toe Blake, he wouldn't play if he couldn't wear the mask he used during practice. The coach agreed, because backup goalies weren't really a thing at the time. Unfortunately, due to social conventions of masculinity, Jacques Plante was considered a coward by many and that he wasn't playing true hockey. One can only assume the people complaining weren't themselves getting hit in the face very often. Obviously, as you know, the goalie mask came to be seen as a reasonable safety precaution. Goalies now have specific unique designs that express their creativity. Okay, so that's the dad story. But there's another story. The story of the first person to ever wear a mask while playing hockey. And that's the story of Elizabeth Graham.
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5: On February 7th, 1927, Queen's University women's hockey goalie Elizabeth Graham would don a wire mask. The mask is said to be a fencing mask. Who gave it to her and what motivated the decision to wear it is a debated issue in Elizabeth's family. They have all come to the consensus she did it because it made practical sense. Oh, Canada. I'm Brendan Nichols, celebrating goalie masks on 96.9 Radio Humber.
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0: From the National Newsroom of the Canadian Press, I'm Karen Rebo. British Columbia NDP leader David Eby acknowledges his government hasn't been perfect, but says New Democrats have never stopped fighting for BC residents. Eby says he called the upcoming snap election because he needs a strong mandate from residents to diversify the economy, bring down the cost of living, and stand up to U.S. President Donald Trump.
1: A legislature that's hanging on by a thread over the most extreme, divisive group of politicians I've ever seen is not something that works for British Columbians. And the crucial piece for me is that the legislature worked to deliver for British Columbians.
0: Eby made the remarks after telling Wednesday's televised leaders' debate that the BC Conservatives have tried to bring down the government 13 times. Interim Conservative leader Lorne Dirksen says Eby spent time defending his economic record, but faced with a record $14 billion deficit, no one believes him anymore. America's ambassador to Canada, Pete Hoekstra, says American officials are closely watching Canadian politicians for signs of election interference ahead of the pivotal U.S. midterms next month. During a recent interview on the Really Big Show podcast, Hoekstra said Industry Minister Melanie Joly made comments about targeting retaliatory tariffs at, quote, politically sensitive states. Joly has pushed back.
2: We would never do that, and we never accept that also being done to us in Canada.
0: Hoekstra went on to warn Canadian politicians to keep their nose out of American politics in these coming weeks. His comments came as U.S. President Donald Trump has been actively campaigning for Republican candidates in battleground states and in historically red ones, as Republicans try to retain control of both chambers of Congress. A Montreal man has been sentenced to life in prison for killing his 9-year-old daughter and leaving her body in a marsh in rural upstate New York.
3: I am sentencing you to an indeterminate sentence of incarceration of 25 years to life.
4: Luciano Fratellin was sentenced 2 months after a New York jury convicted him of second-degree murder and concealment of a human corpse. Police found the body of Melina Fratellin in July 2025. Judge Tatiana Coffinger said she hoped the father would someday realize what he did to his daughter.
3: What you have done to a family, and moreover, how you let down your daughter.
4: The girl's family and other loved ones watched the sentencing in the back of the courtroom. They said in a statement that they continued to suffer but were relieved this chapter was over. Marie-Claude Stragman, The Canadian Press, Elizabethtown, New York.
0: And Prince Harry and his wife Meghan are conducting their first joint public appearances since moving back to England, as the couple who walked away from royal duties 6 years ago seek to rebuild their brand in Britain. The couple on Thursday will visit three charities in Nottingham, the city where they made their first joint appearance after announcing their engagement in 2017. This is The Canadian Press. In sports, a light night in the NHL with just two games on the schedule. Alex Tuch scored twice and added an assist to lead the Washington Capitals to a 5-4 win over the Montreal Canadiens. The Habs got two goals from Josh Anderson in the loss. Both teams are engagement in 2017. This is the Canadian Press. In sports, a light night in the NHL with just two games on the schedule. Alex Tuch scored twice and added an assist

0: Milwaukee Brewers went on to beat the Los Angeles Dodgers 6-2. The Brewers take a commanding 3-0 lead now in the National League Championship Series. LA had taken a 2-1 lead in the bottom of the sixth before getting stunned. The loss pushes the two-time defending World Series champion Dodgers to the brink of elimination. From the Canadian Press, I'm Karen Rebeau.
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0: From the National Newsroom of the Canadian Press, I'm Karen Rebo. British Columbia NDP leader David Eby acknowledges his government hasn't been perfect, but says New Democrats have never stopped fighting for BC residents. Eby says he called the upcoming snap election because he needs a strong mandate from residents to diversify the economy, bring down the cost of living, and stand up to U.S. President Donald Trump.
1: A legislature that's hanging on by a thread over the most extreme, divisive group of politicians I've ever seen is not something that works for British Columbians. And the crucial piece for me is that the legislature worked to deliver for British Columbians.
0: Eby made the remarks after telling Wednesday's televised leaders' debate that the BC Conservatives have tried to bring down the government 13 times. Interim Conservative leader Lorne Dirksen says Eby spent time defending his economic record, but faced with a record 14 billion deficit, no one believes him anymore. America's ambassador to Canada, Pete Hoekstra, says American officials are closely watching Canadian politicians for signs of election interference ahead of the pivotal U.S. midterms next month. During a recent interview on the Really Big Show podcast, Hoekstra said Industry Minister Melanie Joly made comments about targeting retaliatory tariffs at, quote, politically sensitive states. Joly has pushed back.
2: We would never do that, and we never accept that also being done to us in Canada.
0: Hoekstra went on to warn Canadian politicians to keep their nose out of American politics in these coming weeks. His comments came as U.S. President Donald Trump has been actively campaigning for Republican candidates in battleground states and in historically red ones, as Republicans try to retain control of both chambers of Congress. A Montreal man has been sentenced to life in prison for killing his 9-year-old daughter and leaving her body in a marsh in rural upstate New York.
3: I am sentencing you to an indeterminate sentence of incarceration of 25 years to life.
4: Luciano Fratellin was sentenced 2 months after a New York jury convicted him of second-degree murder and concealment of a human corpse. Police found the body of Melina Fratellin in July 2025. Judge Tatiana Coffinger said she hoped the father would someday realize what he did to his daughter.
3: What you have done to a family, and moreover, how you let down your daughter.
4: The girl's family and other loved ones watched the sentencing in the back of the courtroom. They said in a statement that they continued to suffer, but were relieved this chapter was over. Marie-Claude Stragman, The Canadian Press, Elizabethtown, New York.
0: And Prince Harry and his wife Meghan are conducting their first joint public appearances since moving back to England, as the couple who walked away from royal duties 6 years ago seek to rebuild their brand in Britain. The couple on Thursday will visit three charities in Nottingham, the city where they made their first joint appearance after announcing their engagement in 2017. This is The Canadian Press. In sports, a light night in the NHL with just two games on the schedule. Alex Tuch scored twice and added an assist to lead the Washington Capitals to a 5-4 win over the Montreal Canadiens. The Habs got two goals from Josh Anderson in the loss. Both teams had played other teams the night before. The only other game Wednesday night saw Rupe Hintz score in the fourth round of a shootout as the Dallas Stars beat Colorado 3-2. In playoff baseball action, Jake Bowers and Garrett Mitchell hit back-to-back home runs to regain the lead in the seventh inning, and the Milwaukee Brewers went on to beat the Los Angeles Dodgers 6-2. The Brewers take a commanding 3-0 lead now in the National League Championship Series. LA had taken a 2-1 lead in the bottom of the sixth before getting stunned. The loss pushes the two-time defending World Series champion Dodgers to the brink of elimination. From the Canadian Press, I'm Karen Rebo.
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6: Canada, I'm Asta Suri. Garbage bag, rubbish sack, can liner, waste bag, refuse sack, bin liner, call it what you will. To Harry Wasilik, it was the idea of a lifetime. Winnipeg, Manitoba, 1942. Wasilik began tinkering around with a new material, polyethylene. The first plastic bags were created right in Wasilik's kitchen. Once the idea became a bigger operation, Production was moved to a plant. Shift now to Lindsay, Ontario, 1942. Larry Hansen, an employee of the Union Carbide plant, began to create garbage bags for use around the workplace to contain rubbish. Union Carbide recognized the brilliant idea and bought Wasilik's company. The bags continued in production for commercial use until the late 1960s, when Union Carbide issued the first green garbage bag for residential use under the name Glad Garbage Bags. Garbage bags are made by a process called extrusion. Small resin beads of polyethylene are heated to a temperature of 200 degrees centigrade. Mixing with agents that provide color and pliability, the melted polyethylene is put under high pressure. Next, the polyethylene is blown into a long tube of bagging, cooled, and collapsed, releasing the plastic. Then it is cut into the correct individual length and sealed at one end to make a garbage bag. Garbage bags are blamed for filling landfills, clogging drains, and harming animals when consumed by them. Unfortunately, since their invention, the bags take up to 1,000 years to decompose. Part of the solution may be the product of another Canadian invention. Dr. James Goulet of Toronto created a decomposing plastic that reacts in direct sunlight. With a speedier breakdown, this could help keep the usefulness of garbage bags, with the environmentally friendly aspect Canadians love. To this day, garbage bags are used worldwide for many different uses, from storage to disposal to transforming them into fashionable handbags in India. Before you head out in your garbage bag dress, remember the brilliant Canadians who made that fashion statement possible. Oh Canada, I'm Asta Suri on 96.9 FM, Radio Humber.
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0: From the National Newsroom of the Canadian Press, I'm Karen Rebo. BC's leaders' debate got heated at times last night as the leaders of the three main political parties clashed over the province's record $14 billion deficit and the state of the economy. NDP leader David Eby says he won't balance the books on the backs of British Columbians while defending his government's economic record. BC's interim Conservative leader, Lorne Dirksen, fired back at Eby's efforts.
1: The problem is with this narrative, and I think it's what frustrates most British Columbians, is that nobody believes you anymore, Mr. Eby. You've had a decade to take an opportunity to try to fix what's happening in this province. Our direct revenue coming from the forest industry now could be likened to cigarette tax. It's that low.
0: Green leader Emily Lowen pitched her party's plan to tax the ultra-wealthy and large corporations to help fund billions in new spending. Eby, Dirksen, and Lowen are making their final pitches to voters ahead of the October 24th election. The federal government says it plans to extend funding to provinces and territories for mental health, addictions, and home care by 1 year. Health Minister Marjorie Michelle says in a social media post last night that the announced extension represents $1.2 billion in funding. Her post comes as all of the provincial and territorial health ministers gather in Winnipeg for a meeting today. They'll join Michelle for a bigger meeting Friday. Health ministers had expressed worry to Michelle about profound and negative effects on patients and healthcare jobs if Ottawa's funding agreements aren't renewed in this year's budget. The roof of a private school collapsed in northwestern Pakistan Thursday, killing at least 10 children and injuring over two dozen others. Emergency officials say several children remain trapped under the rubble in Peshawar, and rescuers are working to remove debris to get to them. And newly obtained 911 audio shows there was a frantic effort to save actress Hayden Panettiere when she was found unresponsive in a South Carolina apartment in August before she was eventually pronounced dead. ABC's Trevor Ault has more.
2: If there's a defibrillator available, send someone to get it now and tell me when you have it.
3: I don't know. Would an apartment complex have that?
4: The operator then walking the brothers through CPR.
2: I'm going to tell you how to do CPR, okay? We're going to start with ventilations first.
4: Zach Hickerson can be heard pleading for guidance.
5: How many times? I know how to do this. How many times?
2: Okay, we're gonna do this 500 times or until help can arrive, okay?
4: For at least 4 minutes, they do CPR until paramedics arrive.
0: But all the help arrived too late. The coroner ruling the 36-year-old Panettiere died of an accidental overdose from a toxic combination of fentanyl and prescription drugs. This is the Canadian Press. In sports, a light night in the NHL with just two games on the schedule. Alex Tuch scored twice to lead the Washington Capitals to a 5-4 win over the Montreal Canadiens. The Habs got two goals from Josh Anderson in the loss. The Dallas Stars beat Colorado 3-2 in a shootout. In playoff baseball action, Jake Bowers and Garrett Mitchell hit back-to-back home runs to regain the lead in the seventh inning, and the Milwaukee Brewers went on to beat the Los Angeles Dodgers 6-2. The Brewers take a commanding 3-0 lead now in the National League Championship Series. The loss pushes the two-time defending champion Dodgers to the brink of elimination. And in soccer, CF Montreal head coach Philippe Houlafraud says there is a feeling internally that some players have given up after the team's 3-0 loss to Atlanta United. Montreal is in the basement of MLS's Eastern Conference. The team also finished last year, time defending champion Dodgers to the brink of elimination. And in soccer, CF Montreal head coach Philippe Houlafraud says there is a feeling internally that some players have given up after the

What is the mule? Is he a man or something else? Why do worlds fall without a fight? Do they choose to surrender? Or are they made to? Can anyone resist him? Is this the end of the plan?

0: From the National Newsroom of the Canadian Press, I'm Karen Rebo. BC's leaders' debate got heated at times last night as the leaders of the three main political parties clashed over the province's record $14 billion deficit and the state of the economy. NDP leader David Eby says he won't balance the books on the backs of British Columbians while defending his government's economic record. BC's interim Conservative leader, Lorne Dirksen, fired back at Eby's efforts.
1: The problem is with this narrative, and I think it's what frustrates most British Columbians, is that nobody believes you anymore, Mr. Eby. You've had a decade to take an opportunity to try to fix what's happening in this province. Our direct revenue coming from the forest industry now could be likened to cigarette tax. It's that low.
0: Green leader Emily Lowen pitched her party's plan to tax the ultra-wealthy and large corporations to help fund billions in new spending. Eby, Dirksen, and Lowen are making their final pitches to voters ahead of the October 24th election. The federal government says it plans to extend funding to provinces and territories for mental health, addictions, and home care by 1 year. Health Minister Marjorie Michelle says in a social media post last night that the announced extension represents $1.2 billion in funding. Her post comes as all of the provincial and territorial health ministers gather in Winnipeg for a meeting today. They'll join Michelle for a bigger meeting Friday. Health ministers had expressed worry to Michelle about profound and negative effects on patients and healthcare jobs if Ottawa's funding agreements aren't renewed in this year's budget. The roof of a private school collapsed in northwestern Pakistan Thursday, killing at least 10 children and injuring over two dozen others. Emergency officials say several children remain trapped under the rubble in Peshawar, and rescuers are working to remove debris to get to them. And newly obtained 911 audio shows there was a frantic effort to save actress Hayden Panettiere when she was found unresponsive in a South Carolina apartment in August before she was eventually pronounced dead. ABC's Trevor Ault has more.
2: If there's a defibrillator available, send someone to get it now and tell me when you have it.
3: I don't know. Would an apartment complex have that?
4: The operator then walking the brothers through CPR.
2: I'm going to tell you how to do CPR, okay? We're going to start with ventilations first.
4: Zach Hickerson can be heard pleading for guidance.
5: How many times? I know how to do this. How many times?
2: Okay, we're gonna do this 500 times or until help can arrive, okay?
4: For at least 4 minutes, they do CPR until paramedics arrive.
0: But all the help arrived too late. The coroner ruling the 36-year-old Panettiere died of an accidental overdose from a toxic combination of fentanyl and prescription drugs. This is the Canadian Press. In sports, a light night in the NHL with just two games on the schedule. Alex Tuch scored twice to lead the Washington Capitals to a 5-4 win over the Montreal Canadiens. The Habs got two goals from Josh Anderson in the loss. The Dallas Stars beat Colorado 3-2 in a shootout. In playoff baseball action, Jake Bowers and Garrett Mitchell hit back-to-back home runs to regain the lead in the seventh inning, and the Milwaukee Brewers went on to beat the Los Angeles Dodgers 6-2. The Brewers take a commanding 3-0 lead now in the National League Championship Series. The loss pushes the two-time defending champion Dodgers to the brink of elimination. And in soccer, CF Montreal head coach Philippe Houlafrois says there is a feeling internally that some players have given up after the team's 3-0 loss to Atlanta United. Montreal is in the basement of MLS's Eastern Conference. The team also finished last year. From the Canadian Press, I'm Karen Rebo.
6: So what's your answer when I ask you about some of the strongest pairs of arms in the world? Is it Arnold Schwarzenegger, Hulk Hogan's 24-inch pythons, Sylvester Stallone's character and Over the Top? Now sure, 24-inch biceps are impressive, but they don't compare to a powerful pair of arms that were born and bred right here in Canada. In case you haven't figured it out yet, I'm talking about two of NASA's most valuable tools, Canada Arms 1 and 2. Measuring in at 50 feet and 3 inches in length, or 15 meters if you want to go by the metric system, and weighing about 905 pounds, which is about 3 or 4 Hulk Hogan's, the original Canada Arm was created by a company called Spar Aerospace at the time, and it was launched on November 13, 1981 on space shuttle mission STS-2. Its purpose is very simple. It does basically the same things for astronauts that our own arms do for us humans. pick things up and move them. Only difference? This bad boy can lift about 65,000 pounds of cargo in the zero gravity of outer space. But here's something interesting. Back here on planet Earth, gravity makes the Canadarm so weak, its motors can't even support its own weight. Now, Canadarm 2 was put together by MD Robotics, which is the new name for Spar Aerospace. It was launched in April 2001. It's seen as a bigger, better, and smarter version of the original Canadarm, stretching just under 8 feet longer and weighing over 3,000 pounds more. Oh, and if you thought the 65,000-pound maximum payload of the first Canadarm was impressive, the Canadarm 2 can lift up to 256,000. Unlike its predecessor, this arm isn't part of a space shuttle. Instead, it's being used to do work on the International Space Station. And aside from just lifting heavy equipment there, it also helps in docking space shuttles at the station. Now, right now there's no word as to whether or not the Canadian Space Agency plans on making the Canadarms a trifecta, but there are plans for a little piece of equipment called the Special Purpose Dexterous Manipulator, also known as the Canada Hand, or Dexter. It's a smaller robot with two arms that will connect to the end of Canadarm 2, and is built to handle more delicate tasks in outer space. Oh Canada, I'm Mark Carcasole on Radio Humber 96.9.
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embraced by the Humber River and the sounds of the Arboretum, on the traditional and treaty lands of the Mississaugas of the Credit. Rooted in history, connected to the future, this is CKHC 96.9 Radio Humber.

I'm Ida Miller from Radio Humber's graduating class of 2026, and this is CKHC-FM 96.9 Toronto. 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

0: From the National Newsroom of the Canadian Press, I'm Karen Rebo. Asian shares fell sharply in Thursday trading, with markets in South Korea and Japan suffering the deepest losses in an ongoing sell-off of technology and AI-related shares. The declines in Asian markets follows Wednesday's losses on Wall Street after hotter-than-expected inflation data in the States. Toronto's TSX index lost 1.1% in trading yesterday, weighed down by losses in the basic materials sector. British Columbia NDP leader David Eby acknowledges his government hasn't been perfect, but he says New Democrats have never stopped fighting for BC residents. Speaking to reporters last night following the only leaders debate of the October 24th BC election campaign, Eby said he called the snap election because he needs a strong mandate to diversify the economy, bring down the cost of living, and to stand up to U.S. President Donald Trump.
1: A legislature that's hanging on by a thread over the most extreme, divisive group of politicians I've ever seen is not something that works for British Columbians. And the crucial piece for me is that the legislature worked to deliver for British Columbians.
0: He noted the BC Conservatives have tried to bring down the government 13 times. Interim Conservative leader Lorne Dirksen questioned how Eby could defend a record $14 billion deficit, and he said nobody believes you anymore. Dirksen committed to strengthening BC's economy and reducing red tape, he says, is hampering key industries. The U.S. Ambassador to Canada, Pete Hoekstra, says American officials are closely watching Canadian politicians for signs of election interference ahead of next month's U.S. midterms. During a recent interview on the Really Big Show podcast, Hoekstra said Industry Minister Melanie Joly has made comments about targeting retaliatory tariffs at politically sensitive states. Joly pushed back yesterday, saying Canada would never engage in electoral interference and would never accept interference done to us. She said she's been to the U.S. in recent months to drum up investment.
2: I've engaged with Democrats and Republicans. Fundamentally, what I've done in the U.S. is to attract investments. And I think I'll be able to have good news of investments by different American companies to Canada. And that's exactly what I'm doing. And that will continue to be my strategy in the U.S. and also around the world.
0: Hoekstra says if the U.S. determines that any actions by Canadians amount to election interference, the U.S. will respond. Tragedy in northwestern Pakistan, where the roof of a private school has collapsed today, killing at least 27 children and a teacher in Peshawar. More than three dozen others are injured. Rescuers are also trying to get to several more children trapped in the rubble. This is the Canadian Press. In sports, a light night in the NHL with just two games on the schedule. Alex Tuch scored twice to lead the Washington Capitals to a 5-4 win over the Montreal Canadiens. The Habs got two goals from Josh Anderson in the loss. The Dallas Stars beat Colorado 3-2 in a shootout. In playoff baseball action, Jake Bowers and Garrett Mitchell hit back-to-back home runs to regain the lead in the seventh inning, and the Milwaukee Brewers went on to beat the Los Angeles Dodgers 6-2. The Brewers take a commanding 3-0 lead now in the National League Championship Series. The loss pushes the two-time defending champion Dodgers to the brink of elimination. And in soccer, CF Montreal head coach Philippe Houllafraud says there is a feeling internally that some players have given up after the team's 3-0 loss to Atlanta United. Montreal is in the basement of MLS's Eastern Conference. The team also finished last year. From the Canadian Press, I'm Karen Rebo.
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0: the National Newsroom of the Canadian Press. I'm Karen Rebo. Asian shares fell sharply in Thursday trading, with markets in South Korea and Japan suffering the deepest losses in an ongoing sell-off of technology and AI-related shares. The declines in Asian markets follows Wednesday's losses on Wall Street after hotter-than-expected inflation data in the States. Toronto's TSX index lost 1.1% in trading yesterday, weighed down by losses in the basic materials sector. British Columbia NDP leader David Eby acknowledges his government hasn't been perfect, but he says New Democrats have never stopped fighting for BC residents. Speaking to reporters last night following the only leaders debate of the October 24th BC election campaign, Eby said he called the snap election because he needs a strong mandate to diversify the economy, bring down the cost of living, and to stand up to U.S. President Donald Trump.
1: A legislature that's hanging on by a thread over the most extreme, divisive group of politicians I've ever seen is not something that works for British Columbians. And the crucial piece for me is that the legislature worked to deliver for British Columbians.
0: He noted the BC Conservatives have tried to bring down the government 13 times. Interim Conservative leader Lorne Dirksen questioned how Eby could defend a record $14 billion deficit, and he said nobody believes you anymore. Dirksen committed to strengthening BC's economy and reducing red tape, he says, is hampering key industries. The U.S. ambassador to Canada, Pete Hoekstra, says American officials are closely watching Canadian politicians for signs of election interference ahead of next month's U.S. midterms. During a recent interview on the Really Big Show podcast, Hoekstra said Industry Minister Melanie Joly has made comments about targeting retaliatory tariffs at politically sensitive states. Joly pushed back yesterday, saying Canada would never engage in electoral interference and would never accept interference done to us. She said she's been to the U.S. in recent months to drum up investment.
2: I've engaged with Democrats and Republicans. Fundamentally, what I've done in the U.S. is to attract investments. And I think I'll be able to have good news of investments by different American companies to Canada. And that's exactly what I'm doing. And that will continue to be my strategy in the U.S. and also around the world.
0: Hoekstra says if the U.S. determines that any actions by Canadians amount to election interference, the U.S. will respond. Tragedy in northwestern Pakistan, where the roof of a private school has collapsed today, killing at least 27 children and a teacher in Peshawar. More than three dozen others are injured. Rescuers are also trying to get to several more children trapped in the rubble. This is the Canadian Press. In sports, a light night in the NHL with just two games on the schedule. Alex Tuck scored twice to lead the Washington Capitals to a 5-4 win over the Montreal Canadiens. The Habs got two goals from Josh Anderson in the loss. The Dallas Stars beat Colorado 3-2 in a shootout. In playoff baseball action, Jake Bowers and Garrett Mitchell hit back-to-back home runs to regain the lead in the seventh inning, and the Milwaukee Brewers went on to beat the Los Angeles Dodgers 6-2. The Brewers take a commanding 3-0 lead now in the National League Championship Series. The loss pushes the two-time defending champion Dodgers to the brink of elimination. And in soccer, CF Montreal head coach Philippe Houlafraud says there is a feeling internally that some players have given up after the team's 3-0 loss to Atlanta United. Montreal is in the basement of MLS's Eastern Conference. The team also finished last year. From the Canadian Press, I'm Karen Rebo.
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5: 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Living in the GTA, you never know what kind of talent emerges from right under your nose. The same applies to Canadian jazz group Bad Bad Not Good, who formed while they were studying jazz music at Humber College Lakeshore Campus. Musicians Matthew Tavares on keys, Chester Hansen playing bass, and Alexander Sawinski on the drums came together when they were playing jazz interpretations of their favorite hip-hop artists at the time, like Wu-Tang Clan, MF Doom, and Earl Sweatshirt, culminating in the release of their first EP, BBNG, on Bandcamp. Bad Bad Not Good would then start putting up covers of iconic hip-hop songs like Electric Relaxation by A Tribe Called Quest, Fall in Love by Slum Village, and video games like Legend of Zelda. These covers brought them into the spotlight and went viral on YouTube, garnering thousands of views. They even got attention from Tyler, the Creator, who joined Bad Bad Not Good for a jam session, which can also be seen on YouTube and got a lot of attention from hip-hop fans. Between their career finally taking off and releasing their next two albums, BBNG 2 and 3, the collaborations with other huge artists and music piled up more and more, with legends like Ghostface Killah, Bootsy Collins, Snoop Dogg, and much more. Saxophonist Leland Whitty, who also played in their early sessions, would eventually join the group permanently as well. In an interview with Grammy Pro, Bad Bad Not Good saw these experiences as a way to develop their production and songwriting skills in addition to their already great jazz jobs, and that growth culminated in their latest release, 4. This album was very well received and pushed the group to new heights in exploring jazz and the many things one can do with the genre in this age of music. And to that, I say, oh Canada. I'm Javon Anderson celebrating Bad Bad Not Good on 96.9 Radio Humber.
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I'm Lauren Brown from Radio Humber's graduating class of 2026. 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

0: From the National Newsroom of the Canadian Press, I'm Karen Rebo. British Columbia Conservative leader Lorne Dirksen says he is committed to strengthening BC's economy and standing up to U.S. President Donald Trump. In part, he says, by reducing what he describes as red tape hampering key industries. His comments followed last night's leaders' debate ahead of the October 24th BC election.
1: The situation in this province is real when it comes to forestry, and it comes to challenges in the mining industry, and it comes to challenges in other industries. We are absolutely plagued by bureaucracy, challenges around red tape that are just staggering.
0: NDP leader David Eby says he called a snap election because he needs a strong mandate from residents to diversify the economy, bring down the cost of living, and stand up to Donald Trump. He noted the legislature hasn't been running well with a divided Conservative Party that has tried to bring down his government 13 times. The federal government is set to announce a $100 million commitment toward developing offshore wind energy in Nova Scotia this morning. Federal Energy Minister Tim Hodgson is set to deliver the news in Halifax alongside Premier Tim Houston. A draft joint statement from Canada and the European Union lays out concrete steps to strengthen ties around digital security, defense, and resources ahead of a major high-level summit in Montreal late this month. Seen by the Canadian press, the leaked document states that Ottawa and Brussels aim to let Canadian companies bid on cloud and AI infrastructure contracts, typically reserved for European companies. The expanded partnership aims to shore up links in areas ranging from trade to education and the military, as Canada and the EU guard against a less reliable U.S. Despite assurances from U.S. President Trump, there hasn't been any signs that Ukraine or Russia have agreed to any kind of an energy ceasefire that Trump claimed they'd agreed to a few days ago. There have been questions about whether the U.S. might stop helping the Ukrainians in favor of importing diesel oil from the sanctioned Russians. Now, Ukrainian officials are saying some of their most important communications equipment on the warfront, Starlink, provided by the U.S., was not working yesterday like it should. Here's ABC's Ian Pinnell.
2: The speeds were restricted. That, of course, then limits Ukraine's ability to defend itself and to launch counterattacks against Russian positions. Now, there was a post later on by an ex-defense minister yesterday who said, those speeds have been lifted back up again, but they're not at the level that they were before. And that raises further concerns about whether there's some kind of bigger force at play here to try and punish Ukraine.
0: Moscow's massive barrage on Ukrainian energy facilities has left more than 600,000 without power, and President Zelensky says he feels betrayed by the U.S. This is the Canadian Press. In sports, a light night in the NHL with just two games on the schedule. Alex Tuch scored twice to lead the Washington Capitals to a 5-4 win over the Montreal Canadiens. The Habs got two goals from Josh Anderson in the loss. The Dallas Stars beat Colorado 3-2 in a shootout. In playoff baseball action, Jake Bowers and Garrett Mitchell hit back-to-back home runs to regain the lead in the seventh inning, and the Milwaukee Brewers went on to beat the Los Angeles Dodgers 6-2. The Brewers take a commanding 3-0 lead now in the National League Championship Series. The loss pushes the two-time defending champion Dodgers to the brink of elimination. And in soccer, CF Montreal head coach Philippe Houlafraud says there is a feeling internally that some players have given up after the team's 3-0 loss to Atlanta United. Montreal is in the basement of MLS's Eastern Conference. The team also finished last year. From the Canadian Press, I'm Karen Rebo.
3: CKHC, where it's all Canadian, all the time.

0: From the National Newsroom of the Canadian Press, I'm Karen Rebo. British Columbia Conservative leader Lorne Dirksen says he is committed to strengthening BC's economy and standing up to U.S. President Donald Trump. In part, he says, by reducing what he describes as red tape hampering key industries. His comments followed last night's leaders' debate ahead of the October 24th BC election.
1: The situation in this province is real when it comes to forestry, and it comes to challenges in the mining industry, and it comes to challenges in other industries. We are absolutely plagued by bureaucracy, challenges around red tape that are just staggering.
0: NDP leader David Eby says he called a snap election because he needs a strong mandate from residents to diversify the economy, bring down the cost of living, and stand up to Donald Trump. He noted the legislature hasn't been running well with a divided Conservative Party that has tried to bring down his government 13 times. The federal government is set to announce a $100 million commitment toward developing offshore wind energy in Nova Scotia this morning. Federal Energy Minister Tim Hodgson is set to deliver the news in Halifax alongside Premier Tim Houston. A draft joint statement from Canada and the European Union lays out concrete steps to strengthen ties around digital security, defense, and resources ahead of a major high-level summit in Montreal late this month. Seen by the Canadian press, the leaked document states that Ottawa and Brussels aim to let Canadian companies bid on cloud and AI infrastructure contracts, typically reserved for European companies. The expanded partnership aims to shore up links in areas ranging from trade to education and the military as Canada and the EU guard against a less reliable U.S. Despite assurances from U.S. President Trump, there hasn't been any signs that Ukraine or Russia have agreed to any kind of an energy ceasefire that Trump claimed they'd agreed to a few days ago. There have been questions about whether the U.S. might stop helping the Ukrainians in favor of importing diesel oil from the sanctioned Russians. Now, Ukrainian officials are saying some of their most important communications equipment on the warfront, Starlink, provided by the U.S., was not working yesterday like it should. Here's ABC's Ian Pinnell.
2: The speeds were restricted. That, of course, then limits Ukraine's ability to defend itself and to launch counterattacks against Russian positions. Now, there was a post later on by an ex-defense minister yesterday who said, oh, those speeds have been lifted back up again, but they're not at the level that they were before. And that raises further concerns about whether there's some kind of bigger force at play here to try and punish Ukraine.
0: Moscow's massive barrage on Ukrainian energy facilities has left more than 600,000 without power, and President Zelensky says he feels betrayed by the U.S. This is the Canadian Press. In sports, a light night in the NHL with just two games on the schedule. Alex Tuck scored twice to lead the Washington Capitals to a 5-4 win over the Montreal Canadiens. The Habs got two goals from Josh Anderson in the loss. The Dallas Stars beat Colorado 3-2 in a shootout. In playoff baseball action, Jake Bowers and Garrett Mitchell hit back-to-back home runs to regain the lead in the seventh inning, and the Milwaukee Brewers went on to beat the Los Angeles Dodgers 6-2. The Brewers take a commanding 3-0 lead now in the National League Championship Series. The loss pushes the two-time defending champion Dodgers to the brink of elimination. And in soccer, CF Montreal head coach Philippe Houllafraud says there is a feeling internally that some players have given up after the team's 3-0 loss to Atlanta United. Montreal is in the basement of MLS's Eastern Conference. The team also finished last year. From the Canadian Press, I'm Karen Rebo.
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4: A tornado is approaching. Seek shelter immediately. We are in a state of emergency during this blackout. Please remain calm.
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6: Born in Hamilton, Ontario, but growing up in Dartmouth, Nova Scotia, was Canadian indie rocker Matt Mays. In 1998, Mays was a part of the short-lived The Guthries, releasing one album and extensive touring of Canada and the UK before leaving in 2002, just before the band's second and final album was released. Mays would strike it on his own, releasing his self-titled album Matt Mays later that same year. 3 years later, that album would get nominated for two Juno Awards, New Artist of the Year and Adult Alternative Album of the Year.

2005, Matt Mays would form the band Matt Mays and El Torpedo. The band would gain a following quickly as they received heavy airplay in Canada, and their video for Cocaine Cowgirl played heavily on Much Music. The band had fans in Mike Smith, aka Bubbles from the Trailer Park Boys, and Ron McLean of Hockey Night in Canada fame, and even played on the Late Night with Conan O'Brien in December 2006. In 2009, the band disbanded after the Terminal Romance album. Matt Mays has released two more albums, Coyote, which would go on to win the 2014 Juno Rock Album of the Year. The most recent album was released in October of 2017, entitled Once Upon a Hell of a Time, in which he is currently touring to promote.

0: 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I'm Everett Barilla, celebrating Matt Mays on 96.9 Radio Humber.
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0: From the National Newsroom of the Canadian Press, I'm Karen Rebo. One of the first questions asked of BC New Democrat leader David Eby during a leaders' debate last night was why he called an election 2 years early. Eby says his government was preoccupied with surviving instead of doing the work of government.
1: I want to do more for the province, but I need a strong mandate. I need every vote not to be a tie vote. I need the support of British Columbians who know that we have to respond in this moment.
0: Eby said a re-elected NDP government would implement a tax against the wealthiest earning over $1 million a year to help bring down the $14 billion deficit. Conservative leader Lorne Dirksen said nobody trusts Eby and his economic promises anymore. America's ambassador to Canada, Pete Hoekstra, says American officials are closely watching Canadian politicians for signs of election interference ahead of the pivotal U.S. midterms next month. During a recent interview on the Really Big Show podcast, Hoekstra said Industry Minister Melanie Joly made comments about targeting retaliatory tariffs at politically sensitive states. Joly yesterday pushed back.
2: We would never do that, and we never accept that also being done to us in Canada.
0: U.S. President Donald Trump has been actively campaigning for Republican candidates in battleground states and in historically red ones as Republicans try to retain control of both chambers of Congress. A draft joint statement from Canada and the European Union lays out concrete steps to strengthen ties around digital security, defense, and resources ahead of a major high-level summit in Montreal late this month. Seen by the Canadian press, the leaked document states that Ottawa and Brussels aim to let Canadian companies bid on cloud and AI infrastructure contracts typically reserved for European companies, and a deal to facilitate European investment in Canadian critical minerals. The federal government says it plans to extend funding to provinces and territories for mental health, addictions, and home care by 1 year. Health Minister Marjorie Michel said in a social media post last night that the announced extension represents $1.2 billion in funding. Her post came as all provincial and territorial health ministers gather in Winnipeg for a meeting today before they're joined by Michel on Friday. They had expressed worry about profound effects on patients and health care jobs if federal funding agreements aren't renewed in this year's budget. And a restaurant in Richmond, B.C. has been named the best in North America. In a first for a Canadian establishment, Richmond's Bon Lao Fine Thai Cuisine has been named North America's best restaurant by the World Culinary Awards, topping a group of 22 Canadian nominees and 18 in the States. This is the Canadian Press. In sports, a light night in the NHL with just two games on the schedule. Alex Tuck scored twice to lead the Washington Capitals to a 5-4 win over the Montreal Canadiens. The Habs got two goals from Josh Anderson in the loss. The Dallas Stars beat Colorado 3-2 in a shootout. In playoff baseball action, Jake Bowers and Garrett Mitchell hit back-to-back home runs to regain the lead in the seventh inning, and the Milwaukee Brewers went on to beat the Los Angeles Dodgers 6-2. The Brewers take a commanding 3-0 lead now in the National League Championship Series. The loss pushes the two-time defending champion Dodgers to the brink of elimination. And in soccer, CF Montreal head coach Philippe Houlafraud says there is a feeling internally that some players have given up after the team's 3-0 loss to Atlanta United. Montreal is in the basement of MLS's Eastern Conference. The team also finished last year. From the Canadian Press, I'm Karen Rebo.
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0: From the National Newsroom of the Canadian Press, I'm Karen Rebo. One of the first questions asked of BC New Democrat leader David Eby during a leaders' debate last night was why he called an election 2 years early. Eby says his government was preoccupied with surviving instead of doing the work of government.
1: I want to do more for the province, but I need a strong mandate. I need every vote not to be a tie vote. I need the support of British Columbians who know that we have to respond in this moment.
0: Eby said a re-elected NDP government would implement a tax against the wealthiest earning over $1 million a year to help bring down the $14 billion deficit. Conservative leader Lorne Dirksen said nobody trusts Eby and his economic promises anymore. America's ambassador to Canada, Pete Hoekstra, says American officials are closely watching Canadian politicians for signs of election interference ahead of the pivotal U.S. midterms next month. During a recent interview on the Really Big Show podcast, Hoekstra said Industry Minister Melanie Joly made comments about targeting retaliatory tariffs at politically sensitive states. Joly yesterday pushed back.
2: We would never do that, and we never accept that also being done to us in Canada.
0: U.S. President Donald Trump has been actively campaigning for Republican candidates in battleground states and in historically red ones as Republicans try to retain control of both chambers of Congress. A draft joint statement from Canada and the European Union lays out concrete steps to strengthen ties around digital security, defense, and resources ahead of a major high-level summit in Montreal late this month. Seen by the Canadian press, the leaked document states that Ottawa and Brussels aim to let Canadian companies bid on cloud and AI infrastructure contracts typically reserved for European companies, and a deal to facilitate European investment in Canadian critical minerals. The federal government says it plans to extend funding to provinces and territories for mental health, addictions, and home care by 1 year. Health Minister Marjorie Michel said in a social media post last night that the announced extension represents $1.2 billion in funding. Her post came as all provincial and territorial health ministers gather in Winnipeg for a meeting today before they're joined by Michel on Friday. They had expressed worry about profound effects on patients and healthcare jobs if federal funding agreements aren't renewed in this year's budget. And a restaurant in Richmond, B.C. has been named the best in North America. In a first for a Canadian establishment, Richmond's Bon Lao Fine Thai Cuisine has been named North America's best restaurant by the World Culinary Awards, topping a group of 22 Canadian nominees and 18 in the States. This is the Canadian Press. In sports, a light night in the NHL with just two games on the schedule. Alex Tuch scored twice to lead the Washington Capitals to a 5-4 win over the Montreal Canadiens. The Habs got two goals from Josh Anderson in the loss. The Dallas Stars beat Colorado 3-2 in a shootout. In playoff baseball action, Jake Bowers and Garrett Mitchell hit back-to-back home runs to regain the lead in the seventh inning, and the Milwaukee Brewers went on to beat the Los Angeles Dodgers 6-2. The Brewers take a commanding 3-0 lead now in the National League Championship Series. The loss pushes the two-time defending champion Dodgers to the brink of elimination. And in soccer, CF Montreal head coach Philippe Houlafraud says there is a feeling internally that some players have given up after the team's 3-0 loss to Atlanta United. Montreal is in the basement of MLS's Eastern Conference. The team also finished last year. From the Canadian Press, I'm Karen Rebo.
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9: It's been 1 week since you looked at me. Got Canada's eyes and I'm angry. A delicious combination of fries, gravy, and cheese curds that barely qualifies as food. Where carbs and dairy meet to create a violent revolution in my weak stomach. As the expression goes, if it's as American as apple pie, then our equivalent is as Canadian as poutine. However, are you aware that the place poutine was invented is a hotly contested debate?
10: Slice your dream, you try to remember, but it's gone. Then you're trying to scream, but it only comes out as a yawn. When you're trying to see the one beyond your front door.
9: According to Cottage Life and LaBanquise.com, no one can say with certainty the specifics of where poutine originated. We can say with certainty that it was somewhere in rural Quebec. The most common story is that in 1957, at a restaurant in Warwick named Le Lutin Kerry, a customer named Annie Lanes would ask for cheese curds on his fries, much to the owner's dismay. Website Mental Floss says that the owner was quoted as saying, "This is a poutine," using a Quebecois slang for a mess. You also have Leroy Giuseppe in Drummondville that claims its owner is the first to serve cheese, fries, and gravy in 1964. Poutine could also come from the regions of Nicolet or Montérégie, both having high numbers of cheese dairies producing cheddar cheese curds. This might explain how poutine came into being. If you weren't aware, Newfoundland has their own version of poutine. You can find restaurants that serve chips, dressing, and gravy with dressing, also known as stuffing, used in place of the cheese curds. I don't know about you, but I actually kind of want to try that out. Oh, Canada, I'm Brendan Nichols, celebrating poutine on 96.9 Radio Humber.
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0: From the National Newsroom of the Canadian Press, I'm Karen Rebo. Canadian health ministers will meet in Winnipeg today, a day after the federal government announced it would extend funding by 1 year for mental health, addictions, and home care. Federal Health Minister Marjorie Michel announced the extension on social media last night. She said it represents $1.2 billion in funding. The existing funding was set to expire next year, and the provinces and territories worried non-renewals would affect patients and healthcare jobs. The Canadian press has seen a leaked draft joint statement from Canada and the European Union laying out concrete steps to strengthen their ties. The document seeks to forge a path towards stronger ties regarding digital security, defense, and resources ahead of a high-level Canada-EU summit planned in Montreal late this month. Ottawa and Brussels may aim to allow Canadian companies to bid on cloud and AI infrastructure contracts that are typically reserved for European companies. British Columbia's three main political leaders took the stage in Vancouver last night for the only televised leaders' debate of the BC election campaign. Election day is October 24th. NDP leader David Eby acknowledged his government hasn't been perfect, but he said his New Democrats have never stopped fighting for BC residents. He said he called the upcoming snap election because he needs a strong mandate from residents to diversify the economy, bring down the cost of living, and stand up to the U.S. president.
1: A legislature that's hanging on by a thread over the most extreme, divisive group of politicians I've ever seen is not something that works for British Columbians. And the crucial piece for me is that the legislature worked to deliver for British Columbians.
0: Interim Conservative leader Lorne Dirksen questioned how Eby could defend a record $14 billion deficit. He said nobody believes you anymore. Canada's highest court will hear arguments today from a coalition challenging the constitutionality of legislation that smooths the way for major changes at Ontario Place. The case unfolding at the Supreme Court could reverberate far beyond the Toronto Waterfront Park that opened on the shore of Lake Ontario in 1971. The theme park has featured a spherical cinema, children's play areas, a revolving concert stage, and several pavilions suspended above the water. Premier Doug Ford's government, though, wants to redevelop Ontario Place to include an elaborate spa operated by a private company and a relocated Ontario Science Centre. The coalition Ontario Place Protectors challenged the plan on the basis that it insulates state action from scrutiny by the courts and therefore violates the Constitution. This is the Canadian Press. In sports, six Canadian teams in the NHL will hit the ice tonight. They'll include the Toronto Maple Leafs hosting the Buffalo Sabres. The Edmonton Oilers will entertain Utah. The Montreal Canadiens lost last night 5-4 to the Washington Capitals. The Detroit Red Wings have signed two-time All-Star forward Alex DeBrincat to a 7-year contract worth $13 million a season. Kawhi Leonard and his Toronto Raptors are in New York for the second game of a home-and-home series against the world champion Knicks in NBA preseason action tonight. His preseason debut saw the Raptors thrash the Knicks Tuesday. And in Major League Baseball playoffs, the American League Championship Series resumes with Tampa Bay and the Cleveland Guardians tied at one game each at this point. Last night, the Milwaukee Brewers beat the Los Angeles Dodgers 6-2, giving the Brewers a commanding 3-0 lead in their National League Championship Series. From the Canadian Press, I'm Karen Rebo.
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0: Now this update from the Canadian Press. Canadian health ministers will meet in Winnipeg today, a day after the federal government announced it would extend funding by 1 year for mental health, addictions, and home care. The Canadian Press has seen a leaked draft joint statement from Canada and the European Union laying out concrete steps to strengthen their ties. The document seeks to forge a path towards stronger ties regarding digital security, defense, and resources, ahead of a high-level Canada-EU summit planned in Montreal later this month. British Columbia's three main party leaders took the stage last night in the only televised leaders' debate ahead of the October 24th election. NDP leader David Eby said his government hasn't been perfect, but his party has never stopped fighting for BC residents. Interim Conservative leader Lorne Dirksen said nobody believes you anymore. From the Canadian Press, I'm Karen Rebo.
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0: Update from the Canadian press. Canadian health ministers will meet in Winnipeg today, a day after the federal government announced it would extend funding by 1 year for mental health, addictions, and home care. The Canadian press has seen a leaked draft joint statement from Canada and the European Union laying out concrete steps to strengthen their ties. The document seeks to forge a path towards stronger ties regarding digital security, defense, and resources ahead of a high-level Canada-EU summit planned in Montreal later this month. British Columbia's three main party leaders took the stage last night in the only televised leaders' debate ahead of the October 24th election. NDP leader David Eby said his government hasn't been perfect, but his party has never stopped fighting for BC residents. Interim Conservative leader Lorne Dirksen said nobody believes you anymore. From the Canadian press, I'm Karen Rebo.
1: Hey, what's going on? It's George Strombolopoulos. I used to be on this radio station that you're listening to right now. I am a Humber grad, and you are listening to 96.9 Radio Humber.

0: All this update from the Canadian Press. Canadian health ministers will meet in Winnipeg today, a day after the federal government announced it would extend funding by 1 year for mental health, addictions, and home care. The Canadian Press has seen a leaked draft joint statement from Canada and the European Union laying out concrete steps to strengthen their ties. The document seeks to forge a path towards stronger ties regarding digital security, defense, and resources, ahead of a high-level Canada-EU summit planned in Montreal later this month. British Columbia's three main party leaders took the stage last night in the only televised leaders' debate ahead of the October 24th election. NDP leader David Eby said his government hasn't been perfect, but his party has never stopped fighting for BC residents. Interim Conservative leader Lorne Dirksen said nobody believes you anymore. From the Canadian Press, I'm Karen Rebo.
1: Are you experiencing a high fever, runny nose, red watery eyes, and a cough? 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
2: Teenage Head is a pioneer in Canadian punk music. Formed in Hamilton by two buddies Frank Kerb, better known as Frankie Venom on vocals, and Gord Lewis on guitar. The two were inspired by the punk movement they heard of in London and felt as if they could help give rock a new face by leading the way in the Toronto scene. They released a total of 6 studio albums with the original lineup, the first of which was a self-titled album released in 1979. According to Liz Wirth, author of Treat Me Like Dirt, An Oral History of Punk in Toronto and Beyond, this album kickstarted their career and got them into Toronto and out of small venues in Hamilton. It had 2 singles, Picture My Face and Top Down, which both had the charisma needed to be a leader in the punk movement. The next album, Frantic City, was released in 1980. And was easily their most recognizable and successful. The first single of the album was titled Something on My Mind and reached number 28 on the Canadian charts. This was followed by Let's Shake, which reached number 88 on the charts. If you go, you know I'd be fine. Some Kind of Fun was released in 83, and the title track became the band's most successful single, reaching number 23 in the Canadian charts. And also helped catch the attention of MCA Records. According to the band's website, the deal forced them to rush into the studio and create new material, and the resulting album, Tornado, was a disappointment to not only the fans, but also to the band members. Needless to say, Teenage Head is a band that will always be remembered for not only their music, but their movement in the Toronto punk scene. O Canada, I'm Tyler Middleton, celebrating Teenage Head on Radio Humber 96.9.
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0: Now this update from the Canadian Press. The death toll has risen again in northwestern Pakistan, where a roof collapse at a private school has killed at least 34 children and a teacher. More than 50 other people were injured when the roofs of two classrooms caved in. Manitoba's health minister will host their provincial and territorial counterparts in Winnipeg today, after the federal government announced it would extend funding for mental health, addictions, and home care by 1 year. British Columbia's three main party leaders shared a stage in Vancouver last night as they took part in the only televised debate of the October 24th election campaign. Prince Harry and Meghan are making their first joint public appearances since moving back to England. They're trying to rebuild their brand in Britain after walking away from royal duties 6 years ago and moving to California. Today, the couple plans to visit three charities in Nottingham. That's where they first appeared together after announcing their engagement in 2017. From the Canadian Press, I'm Jason White.
1: In this abandoned amusement park, we come to life when it turns dark.
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0: Now this update from the Canadian Press. The death toll has risen again in northwestern Pakistan, where a roof collapse at a private school has killed at least 34 children and a teacher. More than 50 other people were injured when the roofs of two classrooms caved in. Manitoba's health minister will host their provincial and territorial counterparts in Winnipeg today, after the federal government announced it would extend funding for mental health, addictions, and home care by 1 year. British Columbia's three main party leaders shared a stage in Vancouver last night as they took part in the only televised debate of the October 24th election campaign. Prince Harry and Meghan are making their first joint public appearances since moving back to England. They're trying to rebuild their brand in Britain after walking away from royal duties 6 years ago and moving to California. Today, the couple plans to visit three charities in Nottingham. That's where they first appeared together after announcing their engagement in 2017. From the Canadian Press, I'm Jason White.
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0: Now this update from the Canadian Press. The death toll has risen again in northwestern Pakistan, where a roof collapse at a private school has killed at least 34 children and a teacher. More than 50 other people were injured when the roofs of two classrooms caved in. Manitoba's health minister will host their provincial and territorial counterparts in Winnipeg today, after the federal government announced it would extend funding for mental health, addictions, and home care by 1 year. British Columbia's three main party leaders shared a stage in Vancouver last night as they took part in the only televised debate of the October 24th election campaign. Prince Harry and Meghan are making their first joint public appearances since moving back to England. They're trying to rebuild their brand in Britain after walking away from royal duties 6 years ago and moving to California. Today, the couple plans to visit three charities in Nottingham. That's where they first appeared together after announcing their engagement in 2017. From the Canadian Press, I'm Jason White.
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1: Have you ever walked down the street and wondered about the history of the buildings you were passing? Whether it is a corporate building, a house, or even a mall? And have you ever made a wish to turn a tiny business into one of the biggest in North America? Well, the truth is Canada is rich in history and opportunity. And right here in the center of Toronto, we are lucky enough to be in the presence of a building that is one of the richest in history and biggest downtown shopping malls in North America. You know this mall as the Eden Center, right at the corner of Yonge and Dundas. The story begins in 1854 in Northern Ireland when Timothy Eden immigrated to Southern Ontario. Timothy Eden was a failed businessman until 1869 when he opened up a dry goods store by the name of T. Eden & Co. Eden's company soon began to grow so popular that Timothy felt the need to relocate his business to a larger location at 190 Yonge. This new location had 3 floors and 35 departments. Not only that, but it also had the largest plate glass windows in Toronto, the first electric lights in any Canadian store, and in 1866, the first elevator in a retail establishment in Toronto was installed. In 1911, the Illustrated London News states the T. Eden Co. of Toronto can claim their stores are the greatest in the British Empire. As of 1999, Timothy Eden's company was bought by Sears Canada, but Sears decided to use the name the Eden Center as a tribute to Mr. Eden and the little business he opened at that location. Today you can walk down the street at Yonge and Dundas and see how big the Eden Center has become. With over 1 million visitors a week, the Eden Center is one of Toronto's biggest tourist attractions. Now you know the history about the Eden Center. That's just some of the great history and opportunities Canada presents us with. Oh Canada, I'm Matt Matisse on Radio Humber 96.9 FM.
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I'm Jamaica from Radio Humber's graduating class of 2026, and this is CKHCFM 96.9 Toronto. 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

0: Now this update from the Canadian Press. Prime Minister Mark Carney is expected in Calgary today to rally support for a united Canada. He's scheduled to join former Alberta Deputy Premier Thomas Lukaszek at a rally for his Forever Canadian group. It comes as Alberta prepares for Monday's separation referendum. Pakistani authorities have arrested the owner of a private school after the building's roof collapsed, killing at least 34 children. The roofs caved in on the classrooms of second and third graders. British Columbia's three main political party leaders have squared off over the economy, health care, and Indigenous rights. They met on stage last night for the BC election campaign's only televised debate. And a new survey finds Canadians are slightly more satisfied with their banks. The J.D. Power ranking credits the higher customer satisfaction scores, mainly to improvements in the Big Five banks. Tangerine Bank ranked highest among mid-sized banks, but with a higher overall score than any of the Big Five. From the Canadian Press, I'm Jason White.
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0: Now this update from the Canadian Press. Prime Minister Mark Carney is expected in Calgary today to rally support for a united Canada. He's scheduled to join former Alberta Deputy Premier Thomas Lukaszczyk at a rally for his Forever Canadian group. It comes as Alberta prepares for Monday's separation referendum. Pakistani authorities have arrested the owner of a private school after the building's roof collapsed, killing at least 34 children. The roofs caved in on the classrooms of second and third graders. British Columbia's three main political party leaders have squared off over the economy, health care, and Indigenous rights. They met on stage last night for the BC election campaign's only televised debate. And a new survey finds Canadians are slightly more satisfied with their banks. The J.D. Power ranking credits the higher customer satisfaction scores, mainly to improvements in the big five banks. Tangerine Bank ranked highest among mid-sized banks, but with a higher overall score than any of the big five. From the Canadian Press, I'm Jason White.
1: I've been studying in this library for hours. I'm so bored. Okay, maybe just a little Radio Humber. Whoa, 96.9 Radio Humber.

0: Now this update from the Canadian Press. Prime Minister Mark Carney is expected in Calgary today to rally support for a united Canada. He's scheduled to join former Alberta Deputy Premier Thomas Lukaszczyk at a rally for his Forever Canadian group. It comes as Alberta prepares for Monday's separation referendum. Pakistani authorities have arrested the owner of a private school after the building's roof collapsed, killing at least 34 children. The roofs caved in on the classrooms of second and third graders. British Columbia's three main political party leaders have squared off over the economy, health care, and Indigenous rights. They met on stage last night for the BC election campaign's only televised debate. And a new survey finds Canadians are slightly more satisfied with their banks. The J.D. Power ranking credits the higher customer satisfaction scores, mainly to improvements in the big five banks. Tangerine Bank ranked highest among mid-sized banks, but with a higher overall score than any of the big five. From the Canadian Press, I'm Jason White.
1: As a nurse working with seniors in long-term care, Karen Creary finds special ways to keep her patients healthy and happy.
2: We have a concept called a key wish. What this involves is asking the senior patient what it takes to maximize their independence and how we can make their day.
1: Nurses, putting patients first. 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
3: Sidney Crosby, aka Sid the Kid, hails from Halifax, Nova Scotia, and is widely regarded as one of hockey's best players of all time. He plays for the Pittsburgh Penguins and has scored 446 goals and over 1,200 points over his career in the NHL. Crosby has also won three Stanley Cups in 2009, 2016, and 2017, as well as two Olympic gold medals for Canada in 2010 and 2014. He's fast, and he thinks faster, and has probably the best backhand shot in the NHL. With a flat blade and a ridiculous forearm strength, he can forehand or five-hole or turn it instantly into a backhand and roof it, which is a hard-to-do mechanic. He was always a promising kid from the start, as he was a straight-A student, and his vice principal from Astral Drive Junior High School described him as an amazing role model who was kind to students in the learning center and to special needs kids. Since Wayne Gretzky quotes are popular, he said of Crosby that he's proven over and over that he's the best player in the game today, and it seems like the more important the game, the more impact he makes on a game. In his personal life, though, Sidney distances himself from social media. He enjoys the simple things, even though his life has been far from it. He's signed endorsement contracts with Adidas, Reebok, Bell, Tim Hortons, and Gatorade. He was also featured in Canada Post's NHL Great Canadian Forward Stamp Collection, and in 2016 won an Emmy for his role in There's No Place Like Home with Sidney Crosby. He's active in the Coal Harbour community and created the Sidney Crosby Foundation in 2009, which provides support to charities that benefit children. In 2015, he launched an inaugural hockey school, and his Little Penguins program provides free equipment and lessons to young people in Pittsburgh, which has helped over 10,000 of them. Oh Canada, I'm Amir Amini, celebrating Sidney Crosby on 96.9 Radio Humber.
4: Radio Humber broadcasts from within the traditional and treaty lands of the Mississaugas of the Credit. Known as Etobicoke, the place of the elders in Mississaugic language, the region is uniquely situated along the Humber River watershed, which historically provided an integral connection for Anishinaabe, Haudenosaunee, and Wendat peoples between the Ontario Lakeshore and the Lake Simcoe Georgian Bay regions. Now, home to people of numerous nations, Etobicoke continues to provide a vital source of interconnection for all.
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0: Now this update from the Canadian Press. The Prime Minister is set to make a stop in Alberta today to rally support for keeping the province in Confederation. Alberta's referendum is scheduled for Monday. 10 questions on the ballot include one about whether Alberta should quit Canada. Canada's health ministers are scheduled to meet in Winnipeg today to parse over the federal government's funding extension. Federal Health Minister Marjorie Michel announced on social media yesterday the one-year extension represents $1.2 billion in funding. Existing federal funding for mental health, addictions, and home care was set to expire next year. American shoppers showed their willingness to spend in September, even after a better-than-expected splurge in August. U.S. retail sales increased by 0.8% last month. And the Vatican says Pope Leo has resumed working from the hospital after his lung surgery. Doctors removed a cancerous nodule on Tuesday and have confirmed he has the most common form of lung cancer. From the Canadian Press, I'm Jason White.
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0: now this update from the Canadian Press. The Prime Minister is set to make a stop in Alberta today to rally support for keeping the province in Confederation. Alberta's referendum is scheduled for Monday. 10 questions on the ballot include one about whether Alberta should quit Canada. Canada's health ministers are scheduled to meet in Winnipeg today to parse over the federal government's funding extension. Federal Health Minister Marjorie Michel announced on social media yesterday the one-year extension represents $1.2 billion in funding. Existing federal funding for mental health, addictions, and home care was set to expire next year. American shoppers showed their willingness to spend in September, even after a better-than-expected splurge in August. U.S. retail sales increased by 0.8% last month. And the Vatican says Pope Leo has resumed working from the hospital after his lung surgery. Doctors removed a cancerous nodule on Tuesday and have confirmed he has the most common form of lung cancer. From the Canadian Press, I'm Jason White.
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0: This update from the Canadian Press. The Prime Minister set to make a stop in Alberta today to rally support for keeping the province in Confederation. Alberta's referendum is scheduled for Monday. 10 questions on the ballot include one about whether Alberta should quit Canada. Canada's health ministers are scheduled to meet in Winnipeg today to parse over the federal government's funding extension. Federal Health Minister Marjorie Michel announced on social media yesterday the one-year extension represents $1.2 billion in funding. Existing federal funding for mental health, addictions, and home care was set to expire next year. American shoppers showed their willingness to spend in September, even after a better-than-expected splurge in August. U.S. retail sales increased by 0.8% last month. And the Vatican says Pope Leo has resumed working from the hospital after his lung surgery. Doctors removed a cancerous nodule on Tuesday and have confirmed he has the most common form of lung cancer. From the Canadian Press, I'm Jason White.
1: The Nanaimo Bar is Canada's favorite dessert. No one really knows for sure where in Canada the recipe originally came from, but the city of Nanaimo, BC is responsible for naming this legendary Canadian dessert. A Nanaimo Bar is a sugary square that has a chocolatey graham cracker crumb base, butter icing with custard powder in the middle, and a hard layer of dark chocolate on top. No-bake, refrigerator dessert squares became very popular after World War II because sugar and butter became available after years of rationing. The recipe we know today first appeared in 1952 in the Women's Auxiliary Nanaimo Hospital Cookbook, but under the name Chocolate Square. Although people all over Canada claim to have had this recipe in their family for generations, it was first published under the name Nanaimo Bar in Edith Adams' prize cookbook in 1953. The cookbook was featured as a homemaking column in the Vancouver Sun, and Edith Adams was a fictional name that represented a few women who put it together. The column ran from 1930 to 1960 and had advice and a popular daily recipe competition. My great aunt Eileen was one of the contributors to this cookbook, and this recipe was sent in by a reader without a name. They decided to call it the Nanaimo Bar, and the dessert took Canada by storm. Susan Mendelson is responsible for commercializing the Nanaimo Bar. She sold the bar at her cafe and catering company called the Lazy Gourmet in 1979. Soon after that, the bar was sold on BC ferries and spread in popularity from there. Today, you can find all kinds of variations of the bar. Even though we don't know who submitted the recipe that gave it its notoriety, the Nanaimo Bar is a source of Canadian pride. Oh, Canada. I'm Jennifer Tate, celebrating the Nanaimo Bar on 96.9 Radio Humber.
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0: Now this update from the Canadian press. The Supreme Court of Canada has decided to weigh in on the federal government's ban on single-use plastics. The ban covers things like straws, grocery bags, stir sticks, and those six-pack rings used to hold pop and beer cans. Prime Minister Mark Carney will team up with a former Alberta deputy premier tonight to try to keep the province in Canada. Carney's scheduled to join Thomas Lukaszek at a rally for his Forever Canadian group in Calgary ahead of Monday's referendum. The federal government spending $430 million over the next 5 years to help unions train the next generation of skilled trades workers. The money will also help attract, recruit, and support trainees through their apprenticeship process. And the search for the next big thing in chicken wings has Wingstop wandering down the candy aisle. It is launching Sour Patch Kids flavored wings, but only at its U.S. locations. From the Canadian press, I'm Jason White.
1: Hey, what's up? It's Matthew Angus. I'm a singer guy in Fast Romantics. You're listening to

0: Now this update from the Canadian press. The Supreme Court of Canada has decided to weigh in on the federal government's ban on single-use plastics. The ban covers things like straws, grocery bags, stir sticks, and those six-pack rings used to hold pop and beer cans. Prime Minister Mark Carney will team up with a former Alberta deputy premier tonight to try to keep the province in Canada. Carney's scheduled to join Thomas Lukaszczyk at a rally for his Forever Canadian group in Calgary ahead of Monday's referendum. The federal government spending $430 million over the next 5 years to help unions train the next generation of skilled trades workers. The money will also help attract, recruit, and support trainees through their apprenticeship process. And the search for the next big thing in chicken wings has Wingstop wandering down the candy aisle. It is launching Sour Patch Kids flavored wings, but only at its U.S. locations. From the Canadian press, I'm Jason White.
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0: this update from the Canadian press. The Supreme Court of Canada has decided to weigh in on the federal government's ban on single-use plastics. The ban covers things like straws, grocery bags, stir sticks, and those six-pack rings used to hold pop and beer cans. Prime Minister Mark Carney will team up with a former Alberta deputy premier tonight to try to keep the province in Canada. Carney's scheduled to join Thomas Lukaszczyk at a rally for his Forever Canadian group in Calgary ahead of Monday's referendum. The federal government's spending $430 million over the next 5 years to help unions train the next generation of skilled trades workers. The money will also help attract, recruit, and support trainees through their apprenticeship process. And the search for the next big thing in chicken wings has Wingstop wandering down the candy aisle. It is launching Sour Patch Kids flavored wings, but only at its U.S. locations. From the Canadian press, I'm Jason White.
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3: Nestled between the maritime provinces of New Brunswick and Nova Scotia lies the Bay of Fundy, home to the highest tides in the world and other natural wonders. Over 100 billion tons of water flows through the bay over the course of a single 12-hour tidal cycle, and it boasts a tidal range of roughly 16 meters, almost 5 times higher than the global average. According to the Mi'kmaq people, the Bay of Fundy's massive tide was created when the legendary Glooskap commanded Beaver to make a dam so he could take a bath. This annoyed the impatient whale, who decided to destroy the dam with his tail. He might still be working on that. The St. John River still changes direction multiple times a day as it meets the Bay of Fundy, a phenomenon known as the reversing falls, or reversing rapids, depending who you ask. Further along the New Brunswick coast, just a short drive from Fundy National Park, you'll find the Hopewell Rocks, a provincial park in their own right. Here you can see the true power and majesty of the Bay of Fundy in action. At low tide, you can walk along the ocean floor with gigantic sea stack rock formations towering up to 12 meters above you. A few hours later, these flowerpot rocks are almost completely submerged. Grab a kayak and go for a paddle in the morning, and come back for a lovely beach walk in the exact same spot in the afternoon. So the next time you find yourself on the East Coast, be sure to visit the Bay of Fundy. What are you waiting for? Oh, Canada. I'm Andrew Gauntz, celebrating the Bay of Fundy on 96.9 Radio Humber.
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0: now this update from the Canadian Press. The federal government's ban on single-use plastics is headed to the Supreme Court. The plastics industry has been fighting the ban, and a lower court ruled Ottawa had overstepped by designating all plastic-manufactured items as toxic. Ontario slapped an online ticket reseller with more fines for allegedly violating the province's price cap law. SeatGeek Canada faces more than $22,000 in two new fines. U.S. President Donald Trump says the Pentagon won't live-stream the firing squad execution of the Fort Hood shooter. Both Republicans and Democrats had pointed out the images could be used to fuel radicalization. Meat is on the menu in next month's U.S. midterm elections. Mississippi's Democratic U.S. Senate candidate attacked a Republican for saying consumers can choose less expensive proteins other than beef. It's unusual because Republicans elsewhere have branded Democrats as vegans, otherwise opposed to meat, hostile to the cattle industry, or just not manly enough. From the Canadian Press, I'm Jason White.
1: Hey, what's going on? It's George Strombolopoulos. I used to be on this radio station that you're listening to right now. I am a Humber grad, and you are listening to 96.9 Radio Humber.

0: this update from the Canadian Press. The federal government's ban on single-use plastics is headed to the Supreme Court. The plastics industry has been fighting the ban, and a lower court ruled Ottawa had overstepped by designating all plastic manufactured items as toxic. Ontario slapped an online ticket reseller with more fines for allegedly violating the province's price cap law. SeatGeek Canada faces more than $22,000 in two new fines. U.S. President Donald Trump says the Pentagon won't live stream the firing squad execution of the Fort Hood shooter. Both Republicans and Democrats have pointed out the images could be used to fuel radicalization. Meat is on the menu in next month's U.S. midterm elections. Mississippi's Democratic U.S. Senate candidate attacked a Republican for saying consumers can choose less expensive proteins other than beef. It's unusual because Republicans elsewhere have branded Democrats as vegans, otherwise opposed to meat, hostile to the cattle industry, or just not manly enough. From the Canadian Press, I'm Jason White.
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0: Now this update from the Canadian Press. The federal government's ban on single-use plastics is headed to the Supreme Court. The plastics industry has been fighting the ban, and a lower court ruled Ottawa had overstepped by designating all plastic-manufactured items as toxic. Ontario slapped an online ticket reseller with more fines for allegedly violating the province's price cap law. SeatGeek Canada faces more than $22,000 in two new fines. U.S. President Donald Trump says the Pentagon won't live-stream the firing squad execution of the Fort Hood shooter. Both Republicans and Democrats have pointed out the images could be used to fuel radicalization. Meat is on the menu in next month's U.S. midterm elections. Mississippi's Democratic U.S. Senate candidate attacked a Republican for saying consumers can choose less expensive proteins other than beef. It's unusual because Republicans elsewhere have branded Democrats as vegans, otherwise opposed to meat, hostile to the cattle industry, or just not manly enough. From the Canadian Press, I'm Jason White.
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7: Montreal-style bagels have been a staple to Canadian cuisine since the early 1900s. In contrast to the New York-style bagel, the Montreal bagel is smaller, thinner, sweeter, denser, has a larger hole, and is always baked in a wood-fire oven. They get that sweet taste from its special ingredient, honey. Montreal bakers use egg and honey to make the dough, then mix honey into water and poach the bagel before finally baking it. Montreal bagels were first brought to North America by Jewish immigrants from Poland and other Eastern European countries. However, there's a minor controversy as to who baked it first and when. They were allegedly first baked in Montreal by Chaim Seligman, but no one is quite sure when he actually baked it. Seligman first worked in the neighborhood community of Lachine and later moved his bakery down the street from the famous Schwartz's Deli in central Montreal. Seligman would divide his bagels into dozens and patrol Jewish Main Street selling the bagels originally from a pushcart, then a horse and wagon, and lastly from a converted taxi. At some point later on, Chaim went into partnership with Meyer Lukowicz and with Jack Schlafman, but managed to fall out with both of them. In 1919, Schlafman established the Fairmount Bagel, and in 1957, Seligman and Meyer founded St. Viateur Bagel Shop, both of which still exist today. However, you don't need to be in Montreal to enjoy a good Montreal-styled bagel. In fact, did you know that they are currently the only bagel to have ventured into space? Gregory Chamatoff, who grew up in Montreal, took 3 bags of bagels with him on his assignment to the STS-124 as a passenger and on the ISS Expedition 17 as a crew member. Over time, the bakers from Montreal began to expand across Canada, and now you can find them in every major city in the country. Now all you need is some cream cheese and smoked salmon, and you've got yourself a Canadian classic. Oh Canada, I'm David Tuckman, celebrating Montreal bagels on 96.9 Radio Humber.
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0: Now this update from the Canadian press. Prime Minister Mark Carney is in Calgary ahead of a rally this evening to try to keep the country together. Albertans are set to vote in the province's referendum on Monday. The Supreme Court of Canada has agreed to hear an appeal of the federal government's ban on single-use plastics. Ottawa's 2022 ban prohibits making and selling single-use plastic items like straws, cutlery, and takeout containers. U.S. federal authorities say letters with suspicious substances have been mailed to congressional and elections offices across that country just 3 weeks before the U.S. midterm elections. The workplace rumor mill can be vicious, but some experts say it can also have benefits. Whispered warnings about abusive managers may help coworkers avoid painful experiences, but experts warn becoming known as that person who constantly dishes may cause your coworkers to lose trust in you. From the Canadian press, I'm Jason White.
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0: Now this update from the Canadian Press. Prime Minister Mark Carney is in Calgary ahead of a rally this evening to try to keep the country together. Albertans are set to vote in the province's referendum on Monday. The Supreme Court of Canada has agreed to hear an appeal of the federal government's ban on single-use plastics. Ottawa's 2022 ban prohibits making and selling single-use plastic items like straws, cutlery, and takeout containers. U.S. federal authorities say letters with suspicious substances have been mailed to congressional and elections offices across that country just 3 weeks before the U.S. midterm elections. The workplace rumor mill can be vicious, but some experts say it can also have benefits. Whispered warnings about abusive managers may help coworkers avoid painful experiences, but experts warn becoming known as that person who constantly dishes may cause your coworkers to lose trust in you. From the Canadian Press, I'm Jason White. Don't you
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I don't

0: Now this update from the Canadian Press. Prime Minister Mark Carney is in Calgary ahead of a rally this evening to try to keep the country together. Albertans are set to vote in the province's referendum on Monday. The Supreme Court of Canada has agreed to hear an appeal of the federal government's ban on single-use plastics. Ottawa's 2022 ban prohibits making and selling single-use plastic items like straws, cutlery, and takeout containers. U.S. federal authorities say letters with suspicious substances have been mailed to congressional and elections offices across that country just 3 weeks before the U.S. midterm elections. The workplace rumor mill can be vicious, but some experts say it can also have benefits. Whispered warnings about abusive managers may help coworkers avoid painful experiences. But experts warn becoming known as that person who constantly dishes may cause your coworkers to lose trust in you. From the Canadian Press, I'm Jason White.
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4: Rick Emmett, Gil Moore, and Mike Levine. Together they founded Triumph, one of the most popular Canadian rock bands ever. They met in 1975, and their musical chemistry led to the release of their self-titled debut album 1 year later. Rock and Roll Machine, their second album from 1977, provided further success in Canada. Triumph became a sensation in the U.S. with the release of Just a Game in 1979. Their song Hold On broke onto the Billboard Top 40 and helped their third album reach gold status. Lay It on the Line is another track that is still played on rock radio stations across North America. Triumph's fame continued in the 80s. The band's fourth release, Allied Forces, is a certified platinum hit. 1986's The Sport of Kings featured the song Somebody's Out There, which reached number 27 on the Billboard charts, a high for the band. Lead singer Rick Emmett left Triumph in 1988 to pursue a solo career, and Moore and Levine opened Metalworks recording studios in Mississauga, which is now a premier space for musicians. In 2008, the band reunited to play a handful of gigs and are now in the Canadian Music Hall of Fame. Triumph isn't a hit with critics. Rolling Stone calls them a faceless band, and the Encyclopedia of Music in Canada says Triumph was often depicted by the Toronto media as a business rather than a creative venture. The band is known for using lights and lasers in their live show. They have a loyal fan base and know how to market their music as a brand even after all these years. Oh Canada, I'm Jonathan Price, celebrating Triumph on Radio Humber 96.9.
5: Radio Humber broadcasts from within the traditional and treaty lands of the Mississaugas of the Credit, known as Etobicoke, the place of the elders, in Michisagi language. The region is uniquely situated along the Humber River watershed, which historically provided an integral connection for Anishinaabe, Haudenosaunee, and Wyandot peoples between the Ontario Lakeshore and the Lake Simcoe Georgian Bay regions. Now home to people of numerous nations, Etobicoke continues to provide a vital source of interconnection for all.
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0: Right now, this update from the Canadian press. Global Affairs Canada is advising Canadians to avoid traveling to Saudi Arabia and specific airports. Ottawa also says Canadians in Saudi Arabia with expiring visitor visas should get out as soon as possible. Federal politicians are campaigning for Canada ahead of Alberta's referendum. Prime Minister Mark Carney has arrived in Calgary ahead of a rally there this evening. Canadian AI firm Cohere says it's buying cybersecurity company Isle. Isle is split between San Francisco and Prague. It's developed AI systems that can uncover and fix vulnerabilities in software. Police in Las Vegas are poised to settle a mystery this afternoon. They're about to publicly reveal the identity of a man whose body was found in a barrel in Lake Mead. They think he was shot in the mid-1970s to early 80s. Organized crime helped build up Las Vegas, and a body stuffed in a barrel was known as a signature mob hit. From the Canadian press, I'm Jason White.
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0: I think if you really believe in what you're doing and you think there's a legitimate reason and way that it can reach a lot of people and inspire a lot of people, make sure that when you wake up every morning, that's still what's driving you and that's what you're trying to accomplish every day. Hey, what's up? This is Joel from Walk Off the Earth.
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0: Now this update from the Canadian Press. Global Affairs Canada is advising Canadians to avoid traveling to Saudi Arabia and specific airports. Ottawa also says Canadians in Saudi Arabia with expiring visitor visas should get out as soon as possible. Federal politicians are campaigning for Canada ahead of Alberta's referendum. Prime Minister Mark Carney has arrived in Calgary ahead of a rally there this evening. Canadian AI firm Cohere says it's buying cybersecurity company Isle. Isle is split between San Francisco and Prague. It's developed AI systems that can uncover and fix vulnerabilities in software. Police in Las Vegas are poised to settle a mystery this afternoon. They're about to publicly reveal the identity of a man whose body was found in a barrel in Lake Mead. They think he was shot in the mid-1970s to early 80s. Organized crime helped build up Las Vegas, and a body stuffed in a barrel was known as a signature mob hit. From the Canadian Press, I'm Jason White.
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1: Oh, yeah.

0: Now this update from the Canadian press. Global Affairs Canada is advising Canadians to avoid traveling to Saudi Arabia and specific airports. Ottawa also says Canadians in Saudi Arabia with expiring visitor visas should get out as soon as possible. Federal politicians are campaigning for Canada ahead of Alberta's referendum. Prime Minister Mark Carney has arrived in Calgary ahead of a rally there this evening. Canadian AI firm Cohere says it's buying cybersecurity company Isle. Isle is split between San Francisco and Prague. It's developed AI systems that can uncover and fix vulnerabilities in software. Police in Las Vegas are poised to settle a mystery this afternoon. They're about to publicly reveal the identity of a man whose body was found in a barrel in Lake Mead. They think he was shot in the mid-1970s to early 80s. Organized crime helped build up Las Vegas, and a body stuffed in a barrel was known as a signature mob hit. From the Canadian press, I'm Jason White.
1: Butter tarts, one of Canada's most known dessert delicacies, has been a statement in Canadian culture for more than a century. Sharing resemblance to Quebec's sugar pie or a pecan pie, the butter tarts are indeed a Canadian classic. Though for being a widely known Canadian staple, there are conflicting histories and understandings of the pastry's origin. The first believed publication of the recipe was in the book The Woman's Auxiliary of the Royal Victoria Hospital Cookbook, published in 1900. According to the Canadian Encyclopedia, the tasty pastry's origins appear to be much older than the initial publication. This belief stems from the history of King Louis XIV's daughters, who were sent from France to Quebec from 1663 to 1673 to colonize. The debate is that the women brought their traditional European recipes, but had to adapt to Canada's only available resources. Thus, the creation of the now known butter tarts. The simple yet tasty dessert traditionally consists of butter, sugar, eggs, and a preferred syrup, filled into a flaky pastry and baked until the top begins to harden, forming a crunchy texture. Throughout the decades of different recipes passed down, we can find a lot of unique touches to the dessert, such as tarts filled with raisins or pecans, for example. As butter tarts are a totem for Canadian cuisine, especially in Ontario, you can find year-round butter tart tours in Kawarthas, Northumberland that includes an annual butter tart taste-off that showcases bakers and their twist on their classic recipe. Even dedicated butter tart trails lead to 50 plus bakeries and festivals where these competitions take place to find the tastiest butter tart ever. While we can connect to other people and communities online, there's even been a wave of social media debates occurring regarding butter tarts and how they ideally should be made. Whether you have your family's recipe or have a favorite local bakery that sells butter tarts, you'll find all sorts of versions of the tasty treat at butter tart festivals across the country. Oh, Canada. I'm Amalia Encalada, celebrating butter tarts on 96.9 Radio Humber.
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0: Now this update from the Canadian press. Prime Minister Mark Carney has begun his final push for Canadian unity in Calgary today. He started his day with flowers, handshakes, and selfies as he met with supporters at a Northeast Calgary restaurant. Ottawa is telling Canadians in Saudi Arabia to get out of that country before their visitor visas expire. An advisory issued by Global Affairs Canada warns the embassy will not be able to help with visa extensions or fines for overstaying. Canada's cultural sector is getting worried over the Liberal government's silence on $600 million in promised funding. The federal government said it would tell the CRTC to back off requiring big streamers like Netflix to contribute to Canadian content. And FIFA president Gianni Infantino has apologized to his toughest critics who want to topple him from his perch. The head of soccer's governing body has left critics unhappy at a showdown meeting of FIFA's ruling council. From the Canadian press, I'm David Augustine.
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0: Now this update from the Canadian press. Prime Minister Mark Carney has begun his final push for Canadian unity in Calgary today. He started his day with flowers, handshakes, and selfies as he met with supporters at a Northeast Calgary restaurant. Ottawa is telling Canadians in Saudi Arabia to get out of that country before their visitor visas expire. An advisory issued by Global Affairs Canada warns the embassy will not be able to help with visa extensions or fines for overstaying. Canada's cultural sector is getting worried over the Liberal government's silence on $600 million in promised funding. The federal government said it would tell the CRTC to back off requiring big streamers like Netflix to contribute to Canadian content. And FIFA President Gianni Infantino has apologized to his toughest critics who want to topple him from his perch. The head of soccer's governing body has left critics unhappy at a showdown meeting of FIFA's ruling council. From the Canadian press, I'm David Augustine.
1: I wish for a station that plays only Canadian music.
2: Your wish.

0: Now this update from the Canadian press. Prime Minister Mark Carney has begun his final push for Canadian unity in Calgary today. He started his day with flowers, handshakes, and selfies as he met with supporters at a Northeast Calgary restaurant. Ottawa is telling Canadians in Saudi Arabia to get out of that country before their visitor visas expire. An advisory issued by Global Affairs Canada warns the embassy will not be able to help with visa extensions or fines for overstaying. Canada's cultural sector is getting worried over the Liberal government's silence on $600 million in promised funding. The federal government said it would tell the CRTC to back off requiring big streamers like Netflix to contribute to Canadian content. And FIFA President Gianni Infantino has apologized to his toughest critics who want to topple him from his perch. The head of soccer's governing body has left critics unhappy at a showdown meeting of FIFA's ruling council. From the Canadian press, I'm David Augustine.
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5: Canada is home to many legendary folk music performers, but no artist can compare to that of Dan Mangan. The Vancouver native is a troubadour in every sense of the word. Mangan's initial folk sound has paved the way for a musical career that is continuously evolving. And even if folk music may not be your thing, you can guarantee that Mangan's signature sound is
6: not what you think it is.
5: Mangan grew up listening intently to his parents' extensive record collection and found himself drawn to albums by The Beatles and Nick Drake. His early songwriting is best described as melancholy folk music. His first full-length album, Postcards and Daydreaming, was released in 2005, and thus, Mangan hit the road and began touring Canada and the UK.

With the release of Mangan's second album, Nice Nice Very Nice, in 2009, he maintained his original folk sound peppered with a stronger pop influence. The album landed Mangan a spot on the Polaris Music Prize shortlist, but it was in 2011 with the release of his third solo album, O Fortune, that Mangan's musicality truly began to evolve. With the addition of an orchestra at his disposal, Mangan's sound dramatically shifted to something extraordinarily unique. His music escalated to encompass a grander sound, with tracks that vary in uplifting highs and downhearted lows.

0: remember.
1: Dan Mangan's musical journey definitely demonstrates that he's not your everyday folk singer. 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

I'm Alessandra Carbonero from Radio Humber's graduating class of 2026, and this is CKHCFM 96.9 Toronto. 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

0: Now there's update from the Canadian press. Prime Minister Mark Carney is making a final appeal for Canadian unity in Calgary ahead of Alberta's separation referendum on Monday. Carney met supporters at a restaurant and plans to visit University of Calgary students before joining former Deputy Premier Thomas Lukaszczyk at a Forever Canadian rally. The Supreme Court of Canada will hear a legal challenge that could determine the future of Ottawa's ban on single-use plastics. The federal government introduced restrictions in 2022 covering six categories of products, including plastic straws, cutlery, takeout containers, and six-pack rings. Two Ontario Career College campuses are challenging the province's decision to suspend their eligibility for student financial assistance. The government alleges a City College of Canadian Careers had questionable admissions practices, inadequate attendance tracking, and problems verifying legitimate student participation. And the Toronto Maple Leafs will be without veteran defenseman Chris Tanev on a week-to-week basis because of an upper body injury. From the Canadian press, I'm David Augustine.
1: How do you feel right now? Cool like Coachella, baby. That's because you're listening to Radio Humber.

0: Now there's update from the Canadian press. Prime Minister Mark Carney is making a final appeal for Canadian unity in Calgary ahead of Alberta's separation referendum on Monday. Carney met supporters at a restaurant and plans to visit University of Calgary students before joining former Deputy Premier Thomas Lukaszczyk at a Forever Canadian rally. The Supreme Court of Canada will hear a legal challenge that can determine the future of Ottawa's ban on single-use plastics. The federal government introduced restrictions in 2022 covering six categories of products, including plastic straws, cutlery, takeout containers, and six-pack rings. Two Ontario Career College campuses are challenging the province's decision to suspend their eligibility for student financial assistance. The government alleges a City College of Canadian Careers had questionable admissions practices, inadequate attendance tracking, and problems verifying legitimate student participation. And the Toronto Maple Leafs will be without veteran defenseman Chris Tanev on a week-to-week basis because of an upper body injury. From the Canadian press, I'm David Augustine.
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0: Now there's update from the Canadian press. Prime Minister Mark Carney is making a final appeal for Canadian unity in Calgary ahead of Alberta's separation referendum on Monday. Carney met supporters at a restaurant and plans to visit University of Calgary students before joining former Deputy Premier Thomas Lukaszczyk at a Forever Canadian rally. The Supreme Court of Canada will hear a legal challenge that can determine the future of Ottawa's ban on single-use plastics. The federal government introduced restrictions in 2022 covering six categories of products, including plastic straws, cutlery, takeout containers, and six-pack rings. Two Ontario Career College campuses are challenging the province's decision to suspend their eligibility for student financial assistance. The government alleges a City College of Canadian Careers had questionable admissions practices, inadequate attendance tracking, and problems verifying legitimate student participation. And the Toronto Maple Leafs will be without veteran defenseman Chris Tanev on a week-to-week basis because of an upper body injury. From the Canadian Press, I'm David Augustine.
1: Oh, Canada. We've got a lot of musical legends here in the GTA, and one of them is none other than Billy Talent. It's hard to imagine that a band like Billy Talent has been around for more than 20 years. Hailing from Streetsville, Mississauga, Billy Talent is made of members Benjamin Kowelwich, Jonathan Gallant, Aaron Sawanowick, and Ian Desa. The band formed originally under the name Pez in high school. It wasn't until an American band of the same name would threaten a lawsuit, which led to the band changing their moniker into the Billy Talent we know and love today. With the name change, Billy Talent would adopt a more aggressive, angsty punk sound that accompanied characteristic vocals from Kowelwich. The band went on to release their first breakout trio of albums, Billy Talent 1, 2, and 3, which developed their sound as well as gaining mainstream success and accolades with memorable singles like Try Honestly, Fallen Leaves, and Rusted from the Rain.

0: Billy Talent continued their discography with Dead Silence in 2012, keeping their streak going. However, their career wouldn't always be smooth sailing. Aaron Sawanowick, the band's drummer, had been dealing with multiple sclerosis for several years and would have to take a hiatus from the band. This was difficult for the band continuing without Aaron, and would bring in Alexis on Fire drummer Jordan Hastings to complete their 2016 release, Afraid of Heights. This album took the band to their most experimental side yet. Billy Talent over the years has elevated the alt-rock music scene to a new level in Canada, and that in itself can't be forgotten anytime soon. For all those who picked up a guitar, drums, or mic because of this band, we salute you, Billy Talent. Oh, Canada. I'm Javon Anderson celebrating Billy Talent on 96.9 Radio 100.
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I'm Caleb Byes from Radio Humber's graduating class of 2023, and this is CKHC-FM 96.9 Toronto. 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

0: this update from the Canadian press. Prime Minister Mark Carney is urging Albertans to vote in Monday's separation referendum as he campaigns for Canadian unity across the province today. Canada and the European Union are preparing a new partnership aimed at strengthening economic, technological, and defense ties while reducing reliance on the U.S. A leaked draft agreement would allow Canadian companies to compete for European cloud computing and artificial intelligence contracts. Canada's health ministers are gathering in Winnipeg today following Ottawa's announcement of a one-year extension to federal funding for mental health, addictions, and home care. Federal Health Minister Marjorie Michel says the extension will provide $1.2 billion with existing agreements previously scheduled to expire next year. And forecasters say much of the United States is heading for a warmer, wetter winter as El Nino reshapes weather patterns across the country. The National Oceanic and Atmospheric Administration predicts above normal temperatures across large areas with less snowfall expected in northern regions, including the Great Lakes and Northeast. From the Canadian Press, I'm David Augustine.
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0: now this update from the Canadian press. Prime Minister Mark Carney is urging Albertans to vote in Monday's separation referendum as he campaigns for Canadian unity across the province today. Canada and the European Union are preparing a new partnership aimed at strengthening economic, technological, and defense ties while reducing reliance on the U.S. A leaked draft agreement would allow Canadian companies to compete for European cloud computing and artificial intelligence contracts. Canada's health ministers are gathering in Winnipeg today following Ottawa's announcement of a one-year extension to federal funding for mental health, addictions, and home care. Federal Health Minister Marjorie Michel says the extension will provide $1.2 billion with existing agreements previously scheduled to expire next year. And forecasters say much of the United States is heading for a warmer, wetter winter as El Nino reshapes weather patterns across the country. The National Oceanic and Atmospheric Administration predicts above normal temperatures across large areas with less snowfall expected in northern regions, including the Great Lakes and Northeast. From the Canadian Press, I'm David Augustine.
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0: now this update from the Canadian Press. Prime Minister Mark Carney is urging Albertans to vote in Monday's separation referendum as he campaigns for Canadian unity across the province today. Canada and the European Union are preparing a new partnership aimed at strengthening economic, technological, and defense ties while reducing reliance on the U.S. A leaked draft agreement would allow Canadian companies to compete for European cloud computing and artificial intelligence contracts. Canada's health ministers are gathering in Winnipeg today following Ottawa's announcement of a one-year extension to federal funding for mental health, addictions, and home care. Federal Health Minister Marjorie Michel says the extension will provide $1.2 billion with existing agreements previously scheduled to expire next year. And forecasters say much of the United States is heading for a warmer, wetter winter as El Nino reshapes weather patterns across the country. The National Oceanic and Atmospheric Administration predicts above normal temperatures across large areas with less snowfall expected in northern regions, including the Great Lakes and Northeast. From the Canadian Press, I'm David Augustine.
1: Brothers, sisters, moms, dads, friends, and neighbors. These are the men and women dedicated to the caretaking of our loved ones after they pass away. They are funeral professionals who often go unnoticed as they go about their daily tasks. In times of tragedy, they are here to help us grieve and begin to heal, regardless if it's a single tragic death or a national catastrophe. They stand ready to walk beside us during our most difficult days. Especially now, during these challenging times. They comfort us through the darkness, when we can't be with our loved ones to say goodbye. They help every single one of us bring closure to the end of life. We salute all the funeral, cremation, and cemetery professionals, these final responders, and simply say, thank you.
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4: 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Yeah.

This song has been performed by artists in many languages around the world. Multi award-winning singer, songwriter, musician, poet and novelist Leonard Norman Cohen was born on September 21, 1934 in Montreal. He sings in a variety of genre including folk, folk rock and pop rock. Cohen has been inducted into the American Rock and Roll Hall of Fame, the Canadian Music Hall of Fame and the Canadian Songwriters Hall of Fame. This Companion of the Order of Canada is a multi-instrumentalist and has been active in the music scene from 1956 and just released his new album, Old Ideas. Cohen has held on to his original audience, which has grown across generations, and is still crazy to love you with his music that is truly timeless and ageless.

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2: Radio Humber, broadcast from within the traditional and treaty lands of the Mississaugas of the Credit. Known as Etobicoke, the place of the elders in Mississaugas language, the region is uniquely situated along the Humber River watershed, which historically provided an integral connection for Anishinaabe, Haudenosaunee, and Wendat peoples between the Ontario Lakeshore and the Lake Simcoe Georgian Bay regions. Now, home to people of numerous nations, Etobicoke continues to provide a vital source of interconnection for all.
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1: I'm Benjamin Oliver from Radio Humber's graduating class of 2026. 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

0: From the National Newsroom of the Canadian Press, I'm David Augustine. Prime Minister Mark Carney is making his rounds in Alberta ahead of the province's referendum vote on Monday. As advance polls remain open, Carney visited a community centre in Calgary today with volunteers and community members swarming. Carney told pro-Canada supporters that Canada is worth fighting for.
1: Recognize that we're all responsible for each other. You think of the examples. You think of this province, you know, 30% of the people in this province were born and educated in other provinces of Canada. They've come here because, well, why wouldn't you come to Bridgeland? Why wouldn't you come to Calgary? Why wouldn't you come to Alberta to build it even better?
0: Carney also said no to the nine, a slogan that has been used as part of a provincial campaign to decry the referendum questions. A draft joint statement from Canada and the European Union lays out concrete steps to strengthen ties around digital security, defense, and resources. It comes ahead of a major high-level summit in Montreal at the end of the month. Canadian Press reporter Karen Rebo has more.
2: The document, seen by the Canadian Press, states that Ottawa and Brussels aim to let Canadian companies bid on cloud and artificial intelligence infrastructure contracts typically reserved for European companies. The leaked statement also launches plans for Canada to join in Europe's Galileo satellite navigation program and a deal to facilitate European investment in Canadian critical minerals.
0: The expanded partnership marks a broader effort to shore up links in areas ranging from trade to education and the military as Canada and the EU look to guard against a less reliable America. Canada's health ministers are gathering in Winnipeg today following Ottawa's announcement of a one-year extension to federal funding for mental health, addictions, and home care. Federal Health Minister Marjorie Michel says the extension will provide $1.2 billion with existing agreements previously set to expire next year. Provincial and territorial ministers had warned that losing the funding could seriously affect patients and healthcare jobs. Canadian cultural organizations are raising concerns over delays in $600 million in federal funding promised to support domestic film and television production. In June, Ottawa announced plans to replace mandatory contributions from major streaming services, including Netflix, with direct government funding for Canadian content. 4 months later, the Liberals have not explained when the money will arrive or when new instructions will be issued to the CRTC. And Canadian artificial intelligence firm Cohere says it has signed a letter of intent to purchase a cybersecurity business. Canadian Press reporter Jason White has those details.
3: Canadian AI firm Cohere says it's buying cybersecurity company Isle. Isle is split between San Francisco and Prague. It's developed AI systems that can uncover and fix vulnerabilities in software.
0: Cohere framed the proposed transaction as a way to further develop sovereign AI and invest in Europe, the home of its recent acquisitions Aleph Alpha and Reliant AI. This is the Canadian Press. In sports, the Los Angeles Dodgers face elimination tonight as they host the Milwaukee Brewers in Game 4 of the National League Championship Series. The Dodgers have batted a woeful 3-for-32 with runners in scoring position as the Brewers have surged to a 3-0 series lead. Milwaukee is looking to become the first Major League Baseball club to complete a postseason sweep a year after getting swept by the same opponent. The Toronto Maple Leafs say defenseman Chris Tanev is out week to week with an upper body injury. The 36-year-old veteran was hurt in Toronto's game on Saturday at Colorado and placed on injury reserve 2 days later. The Leafs updated Tanev's status before tonight's game against the visiting Buffalo Sabres. And the Philadelphia Eagles have ruled out quarterback Jalen Hurts for Sunday's NFL game against Carolina because of a superficial blood clot. Hurts was injured 2 weeks ago against the Los Angeles Rams when he took a cleat to his calf. He played last week against Jacksonville in London, but an ultrasound yesterday revealed movement in the clot. From the Canadian Press, I'm David Augustine.
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0: separation and 9 additional questions concerning immigration and constitutional reform. A fatality inquest into the police shooting of 16-year-old First Nations girl Aisha Hudson in Winnipeg has concluded. Hudson was killed in April 2020 after officers pursued a stolen Jeep following reports of a liquor store robbery shooting her after a collision. And Calgary Stampeders equipment manager George Hopkins is retiring at the end of the CFL season after 55 years with the organization. From the Canadian Press, I'm David Augustine.
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0: Now this update from the Canadian press. British Columbia's Conservative Party has removed its Vancouver Strathcona candidate following allegations involving online comments about Adolf Hitler and the Holocaust. Jordan McIntosh was dropped less than an hour after NDP candidate Calista Ryan shared screenshots of posts she attributed to him. Prime Minister Mark Carney is urging Albertans to reject all 10 referendum proposals as he campaigns for Canadian unity ahead of Monday's vote. Speaking to supporters in Calgary, Carney called for a vote against separation and 9 additional questions concerning immigration and constitutional reform. A fatality inquest into the police shooting of 16-year-old First Nations girl Aisha Hudson in Winnipeg has concluded. Hudson was killed in April 2020 after officers pursued a stolen Jeep following reports of a liquor store robbery shooting her after a collision. And Calgary Stampeders equipment manager George Hopkins is retiring at the end of the CFL season after 55 years with the organization. From the Canadian Press, I'm David Augustine.
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embraced by the Humber River and the sounds of the Arboretum, on the traditional and treaty lands of the Mississaugas of the Credit. 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

0: Now this update from the Canadian press. British Columbia's Conservative Party has removed its Vancouver Strathcona candidate following allegations involving online comments about Adolf Hitler and the Holocaust. Jordan McIntosh was dropped less than an hour after NDP candidate Calista Ryan shared screenshots of posts she attributed to him. Prime Minister Mark Carney is urging Albertans to reject all 10 referendum proposals as he campaigns for Canadian unity ahead of Monday's vote. Speaking to supporters in Calgary, Carney called for a vote against separation and 9 additional questions concerning immigration and constitutional reform. A fatality inquest into the police shooting of 16-year-old First Nations girl Aisha Hudson in Winnipeg has concluded. Hudson was killed in April 2020 after officers pursued a stolen Jeep following reports of a liquor store robbery shooting her after a collision. And Calgary Stampeders equipment manager George Hopkins is retiring at the end of the CFL season after 55 years with the organization. From the Canadian Press, I'm David Augustine.
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3: There are a few chocolate bars that are sold to Canadians only. So yes, if you're American and you enjoy this chocolate bar with a crispy peanut flake center, you're going to have to sneak this over the border. This chocolate bar is Crispy Crunch. Now let's go back in time a bit to the creator. You got

At just 14 years old, Harold Oswin developed the chocolate bar in the 1920s for a work contest that had a prize of $5. According to Revelry.com, he submitted his idea for the contest at Nielsen Dairy, where he worked as a candy roller. He won the contest with his development of Crispy Crunch, and it has been sold ever since. Oswin's original design was to be a log-shaped bar, but the company decided to give it a flatter shape, according to CandyFunhouse.ca. You can take my youth away, soul of mine will never pay. As long as I wake up today, you can't take my youth away. TheRecipe.com says that Crispy Crunch was being sold in the U.S. in the 1990s, but did not catch on as much as it did in Canada. But just like the slogan says, the only thing better than your Crispy Crunch is someone else's. So it's only right to bring it back home to Canada for Canadians who get to enjoy the chocolate bar and Peanut Flake Center. So-

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1: Radio Humber broadcasts from within the traditional and treaty lands of the Mississaugas of the Credit. Known as Adobegoke, the place of the alders in Mississaugeag language, the region is uniquely situated along the Humber River watershed, which historically provided an integral connection for the Anishinaabe, Haudenosaunee, and Wyandot peoples between the Ontario Lakeshore and the Lake Simcoe Georgian Bay regions. Now home to people of numerous nations, Adobegoke continues to provide a vital source of interconnection for all.
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Ida Miller from Radio Humber's graduating class of 2026, and this is CKHC FM 96.9 Toronto. 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

0: From the National Newsroom of the Canadian Press, I'm David Augustine. Some prominent business leaders have taken a public stand in Alberta remaining a part of Canada, but many more remain on the sidelines as the provincial referendum on that question and others fast approaches. Bob Pickard is principal at Calgary firm Leadership Communications. He says potential separation from Canada is an issue that touches all Alberta businesses and C-suite executives should be speaking out.
1: I think we've seen way too much passivity here. And what we need is candid, transparent, courageous leadership communication on this most existential of issues.
0: More than 80 business leaders have signed an open letter from the Calgary Chamber of Commerce warning of the economic fallout of separation, but only a handful are CEOs of major publicly traded corporations. BC's Conservative Party has removed its Vancouver Strathcona candidate following allegations involving online comments about Adolf Hitler and the Holocaust. Jordan McIntosh was dropped less than an hour after NDP candidate Calista Ryan shared screenshots of posts she attributed to him. The disputed comments appeared to downplay Hitler's intentions during the Holocaust, while McIntosh declined to comment when contacted. The Conservatives say McIntosh would not join their caucus if elected, following interim leader Lauren Dirksen's pledge during Wednesday's election debate to oppose hatred and address concerns about anti-Semitism within provincial politics. The federal government says it plans to extend funding to provinces and territories for mental health, addictions, and home care by 1 year. Canadian Press reporter Karen Rebo has the details.
2: Health Minister Marjorie Michel said in a social media post last night that the announced extension represents $1.2 billion in funding. Her post came as all provincial and territorial health ministers gather in Winnipeg for a meeting today before they're joined by Michel on Friday.
0: Provincial health ministers had said they were worried about what they call profound and negative effects on patients and healthcare jobs if the federal funding agreements weren't renewed in this year's budget. The federal government is committing $100 million toward development of a Nova Scotia offshore wind energy project with the potential to power homes and businesses in Quebec, Ontario, and New England. Federal Energy Minister Tim Hodgson says some of this fundraising will help expanding modeling to include plans for transmission lines to Quebec and Ontario, as well as underwater surveys for possible cable routing.
3: We're also investing nearly $3 million into Net Zero Atlantic, so they can expand the modeling work they're doing to include transmission of offshore wind power from Nova Scotia to other parts of Canada.
0: Hodgson says the remainder of the money will go towards subsea drilling over the next year to provide information about seafloor conditions. And the Black Panther Party is marking 60 years since its founding, with former members highlighting its lasting contributions to healthcare and community support. Founded in Oakland, California in 1966, the organization established free medical clinics, children's breakfast programs, and educational initiatives. This is the Canadian Press. In sports, the Guardians have taken a 2-1 lead in the American League Championship Series with a 3-2 victory over the Tampa Bay Rays this afternoon in Cleveland. Petey Halpin's 2-run homer in the bottom of the 5th inning proved to be the difference. Game 4 goes tomorrow in Cleveland. The Edmonton Oilers go for their 6th straight win tonight as they welcome the Utah Mammoth. Edmonton has yet to lose in regulation this season under new head coach Mike Babcock. Also tonight, Ottawa hosts the New York Islanders, Vancouver visits Florida, Winnipeg is at Chicago, and Calgary visits Vegas. And FIFA President Gianni Infantino has apologized to European critics but failed to win them over at a meeting in Zurich. Delegates say they got no answers about his scrapped World Cup sell-off plan or FIFA's decision to overturn a red card suspension for American striker Phalerin Balogun after U.S. President Donald Trump intervened. FIFA did agree to review the future of the Peace Prize it created for Trump last December. From the Canadian Press, I'm David Augustine.
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0: Now this update from the Canadian press. Allegations of Holocaust revisionism have prompted the BC Conservatives to cut ties with provincial election candidate Jordan McIntosh in Vancouver Strathcona. The decision followed screenshots circulated by NDP candidate Calista Ryan, allegedly showing McIntosh questioning Adolf Hitler's intentions toward Jewish people during the Holocaust. Federal environmental officials warned National Defense that Canadian Forces Base Kingston violated regulations by failing to inspect air conditioning units for refrigerant leaks. Documents show five rooftop units were not properly tested or documented in 2023, while the base experienced three major refrigerant releases over 2 years. Ottawa is committing $100 million to advance Nova Scotia's proposed Wind West offshore wind project, which could become Canada's first major offshore wind development. Federal Energy Minister Tim Hodgson says the funding will support seabed surveys, wind measurements, and planning for electricity transmission infrastructure. From the Canadian press, I'm David Augustine.
1: Tick-tock, tick-tock. You've got the ears. 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

0: Now this update from the Canadian press. Allegations of Holocaust revisionism have prompted the BC Conservatives to cut ties with provincial election candidate Jordan McIntosh in Vancouver Strathcona. The decision followed screenshots circulated by NDP candidate Calista Ryan, allegedly showing McIntosh questioning Adolf Hitler's intentions toward Jewish people during the Holocaust. Federal environmental officials warned National Defense that Canadian Forces Base Kingston violated regulations by failing to inspect air conditioning units for refrigerant leaks. Documents show five rooftop units were not properly tested or documented in 2023, while the base experienced three major refrigerant releases over 2 years. Ottawa is committing $100 million to advance Nova Scotia's proposed Wind West offshore wind project, which could become Canada's first major offshore wind development. Federal Energy Minister Tim Hodgson says the funding will support seabed surveys, wind measurements, and planning for electricity transmission infrastructure. From the Canadian Press, I'm David Augustine.
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0: Now this update from the Canadian Press. Allegations of Holocaust revisionism have prompted the BC Conservatives to cut ties with provincial election candidate Jordan McIntosh in Vancouver Strathcona. The decision followed screenshots circulated by NDP candidate Calista Ryan, allegedly showing McIntosh questioning Adolf Hitler's intentions toward Jewish people during the Holocaust. Federal environmental officials warned National Defense that Canadian Forces Base Kingston violated regulations by failing to inspect air conditioning units for refrigerant leaks. Documents show five rooftop units were not properly tested or documented in 2023, while the base experienced three major refrigerant releases over 2 years. Ottawa is committing $100 million to advance Nova Scotia's proposed Wind West offshore wind project, which could become Canada's first major offshore wind development. Federal Energy Minister Tim Hodgson says the funding will support seabed surveys, wind measurements, and planning for electricity transmission infrastructure. From the Canadian Press, I'm David Augustine.
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3: A band consisting of Jay Semcoe and Merle Brake on vocals, with Brian Potvin on guitar and Glenn Hollingshed on bass, the Northern Pikes became a Canadian sensation. The original band formed in 1984, with Glenn leaving soon after. However, this did not stop the band from making hit after hit, with the new lineup being Jay Semcoe on bass, Merle Brake on vocals, Brian Potvin on guitar, and new band member Don Schmid, creating the quartet we see today. They signed to Virgin Records in 86, as Big Blue Sky would expose them to a wider audience, receiving heavy airplay on singles Wait For Me, Hopes Go Astray, and Let's Pretend. With their success, the band started touring constantly. During that time, the album Snow in June not only helped Brian grow as a singer-songwriter, but saw a boost in the band's popularity. After 10 years of non-stop traveling, 8 Juno Award nominations, 4 gold records, and 1 double platinum record, the band elected to go on indefinite hiatus. The band would reform in 2000 and release their first studio album in 8 years, which would lead to them touring Japan in 2003. Fast forward to the present day, and they're set to release an album in the coming months. Okay, Canada. I'm Cheyenne Field, celebrating the Northern Pikes on 96.9 Radio Humber.
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I'm Kim Geddes, and this is CKHCFM 96.9 Toronto. 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

0: From the National Newsroom of the Canadian Press, I'm John Kennedy. Canada and the European Union are laying out concrete steps to strengthen ties around digital security and defense, as well as critical resources and a would-be fleet of Canadian-made water bombers. That's according to a draft joint statement ahead of a summit at the month's end. Canadian Press reporter Christopher Reynolds has more info on the summit.
1: The document that we've seen states that Ottawa and Brussels aim to let Canadian companies bid on cloud and artificial intelligence infrastructure that normally would only be available to European companies. And that's where in this joint statement, Canada is referenced as an associate country status nation.
0: The renewed partnership also launches plans for Canada to join in Europe's Galileo satellite navigation system and wraps up a deal to facilitate European investment in Canadian critical minerals. Allegations of Holocaust revisionism have prompted the BC Conservatives to cut ties with provincial election candidate Jordan McIntosh in the Vancouver Strathcona area. The decision followed screenshots circulated by NDP candidate Calista Ryan, allegedly showing McIntosh questioning Adolf Hitler's intentions towards the Jewish people during the Holocaust. McIntosh declined to respond to the allegations, while his former party confirmed he would be excluded from its caucus even if voters elected him. The controversy emerged one day after interim Conservative leader Lauren Dirksen promised to confront hatred during a televised debate, including concerns he raised about anti-Semitism among New Democrats. Prominent business leaders are taking a public stand on Alberta remaining a part of Canada, but many more remain on the sidelines as a provincial referendum on that question and others fast approaches. Deborah Yedlin leads the Calgary Chamber of Commerce, which has been an outspoken critic of separation. She says Albertans should be looking forward instead of lingering on past grievances with Ottawa.
2: We could have a boom in this province that we've never seen before, and we could also ruin it if we're not careful.
0: Several economic analysis, including one commissioned by the Chamber, warn of increased trade costs, job losses, and investment decline if Alberta were to separate. Ontario's Ministry of Transportation says it will add more signage near Gordie Howe International Bridge in Windsor after dozens of cars were seen driving the wrong way on the nearby stretch of the 401.
3: Police say there have been 64 incidents involving wrong-way drivers on the highway since the bridge opened in July. They say drivers who missed the exit before the bridge should not panic, make a U-turn, or reverse down the highway to avoid getting on the new border crossing to the United States. Police say drivers can head toward the toll booth, and staff there will let them out at a gate so they can avoid approaching border customs. Drivers who don't want to enter the United States are asked to exit the highway at Ojibwe Parkway or Exit 1. Diana Musina, The Canadian Press.
0: This is The Canadian Press. In sports, Petey Halpin hit a go-ahead two-run homer as the Cleveland Guardians edged the Tampa Bay Rays 3-2 to take a 2-1 lead in the American League Championship Series. Gavin Williams has struck out 9 over 5 innings in Game 3, while Jose Ramirez added 2 hits for Cleveland. Game 4 of the Best of 7 Series is scheduled for tomorrow in Cleveland, though rain is in the forecast. The Los Angeles Dodgers have moved Shohei Ohtani to the back of the leadoff spot for tonight's Game 4 of the National League Championship Series against Milwaukee. The defending World Series champions trail the Brewers 3-0 in the best of seven series. The Toronto Maple Leafs have acquired Finnish forward Atu Rautti from Vancouver in exchange for forwards Brandon Burr and Jacob Quillen. The 23-year-old has 29 points in 118 career NHL games. Quillen has appeared in 24 NHL games, while Burr, a native of Burnaby, BC, has yet to make his big league debut. From the Canadian Press, I'm John Kennedy.
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